The North on 103.3. Coltrane in there from 62 off of Coltrane, the John Coltrane Quartet. And you heard Out of This World. Rosanna Vitro in there before that from 1992, Softly. And you heard Wild is the Wind. And we're some 45 minutes away from ending this Sunday Night Jazz program. It is creeping up on us here. Making it, kids, making it. Having a good time tonight. And I hope you are too. Let's carry on now. Here is some Roy Eldridge, Metal Jazz himself.

The North on 103.3. Vic Dickinson wrapping that set up from 54's Nice Work, and you're Running Wild. Francis Albert Sinatra, and before that from 59's Come Swing With Me, and that old Black Magic. Fletcher Henderson from 31 off of the anthology A Big Band Swing. Nice one there, The House of David Blues. And top of the set, Roy Eldridge, Little Jazz himself from 58. And you heard Sunday, appropriate for today, for this Brett Jazz program. We're about 20 minutes away from the end here, and just gonna keep it rolling, kids. How's about some Prez, a little bit of Lester Young, and I'm gonna go with this year's Kisses.

The North 103.3, wrapping it up there. Errol Garner from Dancing on the Ceiling from 61, and that was Crazy Rhythm. Rossellini, Curtis Johnson, and maybe a little, Curtis Fuller, and maybe a little J.J. Johnson in there from 1996 off the trombone album, and You'll Do. And top of that set, Lester Young from 56 off of Prez and Sweets, and you heard This Year's Kisses. We are wrapping up the Sunday Night Jazz program, man. Gonna go out on one more. Something I haven't played too much for a while. And how's about a little bit of Sarah Vaughan? And we're gonna go out with Lonely Hours. Good night.

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There's one by the Bill Irwin Trio called Montuna Magic, opening up another retro cocktail hour. This is on the album Seduction, which came out in 1964. Well, you're listening to the Retro Cocktail Hour, where the music is shaken, not stirred. I'm Daryl Brogdon. Welcome to the Underground Martini Bunker, the home of space age pop and incredibly strange music. Coming up in this round, the smoothest glass sound of the Don Glasser Orchestra. Also, the George Shearing Quintet from Latin Lace. Deborah Harry sings with the Jazz Passengers. The Shorty Rogers Big Band shows off that Afro-Cuban influence. And there's the exotic sounds of Ixtahuela and L'Exotic Ghost. Not only that, but we're going to hear from another mysterious bongo beater. A guy who made just one solo record and not even under his own name. Stick around for the mad drums of Raleigh Polly. We got music, we got atmosphere, but we are completely out of those little drink umbrellas. So maybe bring your own. To the Retro Cocktail Hour.

That's Hugo Montenegro and his orchestra from Bongos and Brass with Lonesome Road. This was on the Time Records label, which released a series of percussion albums, much like Enoch Light's Command Records in the early 60s. Before that, Xavier Cugat and his orchestra, Nightingale. It's a tune co-written by Xavier Cugat and first recorded way back in 1942. Welcome to the Retro Cocktail Hour. I'm Darryl Brogdon. Glad you could join us. Still to come, the George Shearing Quintet and Ema Sumac from what I think is her best album, Mambo, in 1954. So now here's the Don Glasser Orchestra. This was a band based in Chicago that hung around for close to 50 years. They used to call it the smoothest glass music of Don Glasser. Here's the Cocktails for Two Cha-Cha-Cha on the Retro Cocktail Hour.

Ima Sumac, along with Billy May and the band, with Malambo Number 1. That's from Ima's album Mambo, her fourth album for Capitol Records, 1954. For what it's worth, this is probably my favorite Ima Sumac record. It's a lot different than her previous records for Capitol, which had more of a focus on Peruvian folk music, albeit done up in lush arrangements. Also, Sand in My Shoes, a song composed by Frank Lesser and Victor Schertzinger for a 1941 movie musical, Kiss the Boys Goodbye. This is on the Shearing Quintet's album, Latin Lace, 1958. Coming up on the Retro Cocktail Hour, Les Baxter with 101 Strings on the album, K-Mango. 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I'm Daryl Brogdon. 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

That's Ixtahuela channeling Les Baxter on Mareld, a tune from their album Call of the Islands. Mareld is the blue-white bioluminescence in seawater often seen at night on the high seas. Hey, thanks for being here at the Underground Martini Bunker for the Retro Cocktail Hour. I'm Daryl Brogdon. I know you have many choices for listening. We appreciate your choosing the Retro Cocktail Hour. Next half hour, there's a new one by the Spanish band Lexóticos. Their latest album is Hawaii Is On Your Mind, and it's coming up shortly. So let's go back to 1970 now for the album K-Mango. This was recorded in London with 101 strings, conducted by the great Les Baxter. As usual, Les wrote all the tunes on this one, and there's a decidedly South American vibe. Some say this was Les Baxter's last great Exotica record, and it's certainly entertaining. Here's Come Back to Paradise on the Retro Cocktail Hour.

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That's a new one by Lexotigos. It's called Isla Fortunato, and it's on their latest album, Hawaii Is On Your Mind, which you can find over at Bandcamp.com. Also on that set, Olay, done by the Jazz Passengers with singer Deborah Harry. It's on the album Individually Twisted. This was a band formed in 1987 by a couple of guys who played in John Lurie's band The Lounge Lizards in the 1980s. This is the Retro Cocktail Hour on the air again from you know where, the Underground Martini Bunker. Franchise opportunities available. I'm Daryl Brogdon with the Ted Auletta Orchestra on the album Exotica coming up. Now, here's Afro-Cuban Influence, an album from 1958 with the Shorty Rogers Big Band. This isn't the first album of Afro-Cuban jazz, but it is an important record. It's got a great band featuring a lot of West Coast musicians, plus eight, count them, eight Latin percussionists. This is a tune by Duke Ellington and Juan Tizol, Moon Over Cuba.

Ted Auletta and his orchestra, Voodoo Moon, from the album Exotica, 1962. Thank you for listening to the Retro Cocktail Hour, coming your way every week, at this time from the Underground Martini Bunker. And coming up, Jet Set Sweden. Here's an album now from 1960 called Mad Drums. The cover says it's by Raleigh Polly, but that's not his name. He was percussionist Pepe Domingan, or at least that's a story I heard. His trail is elusive. I can't find much in his discography, basically this album and one other. Most of the tunes here are by one Bobby Black, who is really Kansas City's own Dave Dexter Jr., who produced the album. Here's Bongo Bash on the Retro Cocktail Hour.

Stan Applebaum and his orchestra, Undiscovered Island, on the Retro Cocktail Hour. Stan was principally an arranger, and although he worked with the Drifters and Neil Sedaka, among others, he didn't make many solo records. This one is from sometime in the 60s. Retro Cocktail Hour, Darryl Brogdon. Thanks for the hang. And here's hoping you'll make this a regular check-in. 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

That's Marty Gold and his orchestra, Rush Hour, the tune from the album Higher Than Phi, 1957, and here on the Retro Cocktail Hour. You know, this guy, Marty Gold, was the workhorse at RCA Victor. He worked on hundreds of records in all kinds of music, from children's music to bossa nova to accompanying singers. You've got the Retro Cocktail Hour on the air again. From Below Decks, that's the underground martini bunker to you and me. I'm Daryl Brogdon. Thanks so much for being here. In the hour ahead, Seth MacFarlane sings Sinatra. We've got music for Tuning In and Dropping Out and Jack Berger's classic album, The End on Bongos. We'll hear from the Don Juan of the Baton and vibraphonist Mark Riddle from his brand new album, Dark Rituals, along with Cocktails for the Brokenhearted by the Nomads. Broken-hearted, broken down, we don't care. Get on in here. The Retro Cocktail.

The Art Van Dam Quintet, You Stepped Out of a Dream. This is from the album Accordion a la Mode. You know, the list of jazz accordion players is a short one, but Art Van Dam should be near the top of that list. Before that, Muzzy Marcellino from his album Birds of a Feather with The Whistler, a tune inspired by a 1940s radio show of that name. Muzzy was nominally a guitarist, but he was also a fantastic whistler. And you can hear him on commercials, TV shows, and movies. He also recorded the bird calls at Disney's famous Enchanted Tiki Room. It's the Retro Cocktail Hour. I'm Daryl Brogdon with a new album by a San Francisco band called The Nomads. That's later in this hour. Here's another new album, this one by Seth MacFarlane. It's called Lush Life, and it features Seth performing arrangements of tunes that were created for Frank Sinatra, but for whatever reason, he never recorded them. This is Give Me the Simple Life.

There's a new one by the Nomads, a band from San Francisco. The album, Cocktails for the Brokenhearted. And we heard Fried Bananas on the Retro Cocktail Hour. The album is available at Bandcamp.com. Also, Wives and Lovers, done by Frank Jaxfield and his orchestra. And before that, the voices and orchestra of Andy Minkach with Cover Girl. This is an album from 1977, originally for a German production library. This is the Retro Cocktail Hour. You probably knew that, though, right? And I'm Daryl Brogdon. Before this hour is much older, we're going to pay a visit to Romantic Rio with Les Baxter. So now here's an album called Tune In, Turn On from 1967. This is a collection of TV commercial jingles jazzed up by saxophonist Benny Golson. It was around this time that Benny was devoting himself largely to studio work and composing music for TV. Doing an album of commercial jingles might seem on the lightweight side for a heavyweight like Benny Golson, but this album is a lot of fun. Here's a tune by Dick Boyle that I know was used in a commercial, but I can't remember which one. If you recognize it, let me know, will you? It's driving me nuts. This is Music to Think By.

Les Baxter and his orchestra, Romantic Rio, from the album Round the World with Les Baxter, 1957. Ahead of that, Bobbin' with Bob, done by Pete Rugolo and his orchestra, featuring saxophonist Bob Cooper. This is on Rugolomania, 1955, and what a band this was. Jack Costanzo, drummer Shelly Mann, guitarist Howard Roberts, and many others. Thank you for being here, the Underground Martini Bunker, for yet another Retro Cocktail Hour. I'm Daryl Brogdon. Still to come, percussionist Rubens Bassini, who worked with Brazil 66 and was a much sought-after studio musician. The Retro Cocktail Hour is cruising this airspace each and every week at this same time on stations like KORC, Corvallis, Oregon, KAMU, College Station, Texas, Go Aggies, and WIUP, Indiana, Pennsylvania. 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

Guitarist Carl Henry Bruygen, Sea Sprite Hula. He was part of the Chicago noise band Mount Shasta, but he also turned out three albums of bossa nova in the 90s, which are like honey in the ear, only less sticky. Before this round of the Retro Cocktail Hour is over, we'll sample a brand new Exotica record by vibraphonist Mark Riddle. It's called Dark Rituals, and it's ahead in this half hour. Right now, though, here's one by the Ray Brown Orchestra. Ray was a bass player who I first saw when he was part of the studio band for the Merv Griffin Show in the 70s. But this guy, he's the real deal. He played with Bird and Dizzy, Art Tatum and Ella Fitzgerald, to whom he was married for a time. In 1970, Ray Brown led an orchestra on an album featuring music composed by Antonio Carlos Jobim for the movie The Adventurers, arranged here by Quincy Jones. This is Wishful Thinking on the Retro Cocktail Hour.

That's vibraphonist Mark Riddle, Goddess of the Moon. This is on Mark's newest album, Dark Rituals. And as the title suggests, this album's a little darker, but still rooted in the style of classic exotica. Before that, percussionist Rubens Bassini, who played with Brazil 66 and the Ipanemas, from his album Ritmo Fantástico, recorded in Brazil, 1961, we heard September Song. The Retro Cocktail Hour is here every week at this time and always on demand at Mixcloud.com and RetroCocktail.org. I'm Daryl Brogdon. So good of you to spend some time with us here at the Underground Martini Bunker. Down here, the only thing deeper than the bunker is the pour. Next, it's a fabulous record by Jack Berger, The End on Bongos. This was 1957. It also features flutist Buddy Collette. From The End on Bongos, this is Negre Satin, Black Satin.

That's Manny Lopez and his orchestra, Adventures in Paradise. He was known as the Don Juan of the Baton, and he led a very successful Latin dance band in Los Angeles back in the day. This comes from a rare album entitled Just For You. Looks like the time's just flown by once again here at the Underground Martini Bunker. Thank you kindly for spending it with us on the Retro Cocktail Hour. I'm Daryl Brogdon. Come join us again next time. And don't forget our streaming channel, Retro Cocktail Radio, plays continuous episodes of the show 24/7. Stream it yourself at retrococktail.org. So we're going to leave you now with that versatile French composer, Roger Roget. He conducted an orchestra when he was 18. And he later wrote music for films. And he composed a great deal of music for various production libraries. Here's one called Bahia Blanca on the Retro Cocktail Hour.

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7: by Dino and the Heart Spinners in the background. I'm Jamie. Jamie DeLapa. We're going to go searching for the first rock and roll song. A song that's never been found. Why can't it be found? With the rock and roll generation, we have to know what our origination story is. Maybe it's a little more complex than just one singular big man. It's always a man. Big man! Some folks say it started with the electric guitar. Maybe Jimi Hendrix. Maybe the Beatles. The folks were playing electric guitar long before them.

The song is called The Santa Claus Boogie. That's Ricky and the Rhythm Strings, an Indo-rock band. Well, formed in the early 1960s. We're going backwards in time, right? Yeah, backwards in time. Billy Muir from 1957, Supersonics in Flight. Yeah, a lot of electric guitar in there, huh? A lot of electric guitar. Les Paul, Mary Ford, The World is Waiting for the Sunrise, 1951. And he started recording with all those crazy electric guitars and overlays of different tracks right after World War II. Call it 1948. Les Paul. But it wasn't just the electric guitar that was distinguishing this new kind of music. It was all those horns. And even, well, this wonderful kazoo solo coming up with Doc Sausage.

Los Rippers. Los Rippers with Pan Con Mermelada. Shortening bread. Eddie Cochran proceeded from a broadcast on a TV show called Boy Meets Girl. 1960? Yeah, call it 1960. February 1960. Sweet Little 16. Where you at? Where you at, Jack? Little Mummy. That was a New Orleans recording. Where you at? Kind of a phrase from down here in New Orleans. But other than that, I know nothing about Little Mummy. The internet search just doesn't... we can't get beyond the gauze bandages to uncover Little Mummy. Chuck Berry proceeded with Beautiful Delilah. Started all off with Doc Sausage and his five pork chops. Doc Sausage Blues. What a great kazoo player, huh? Yeah. Well, I'm Jamie DeLappa, broadcasting from the French Quarter, the ancient heart of the United States. Some people say rock and roll began right here, right off the docks of the Mississippi. You get into the drinking district, the music district, put those two together, and poof, rock and roll comes out. If you want to follow along with the show, we're playing music you've never heard by musicians you've never heard of. So if you want a program guide, go to Facebook under Saturday Night New Orleans Radio. Saturday Night New Orleans Radio. Playlist, pictures, links, including sausage links, stock sausage links. All right, coming up, set of music about birds. And the very first song, they work in the word ornithology in the lyrics. Could you imagine how difficult that is to work into a lyric?

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0: In the background, Charlie Yardbird Parker. Ornithology, the study of birds. Betty Hutton preceded. Oh, my mom loved Betty Hutton. She used to laugh so hard at Betty Hutton. I've got bluebirds in my belfry. Bobby Day, the bluebird, the buzzard, and the oreo. Yeah, we're doing a little theme about birds. The Flips, Dirty Birds. Nat Kuti and the Braves, born in Natchez, Louisiana. Recorded this up in Chicago. The Woodpecker Rock. Started off with the Spinners. Not those Spinners. The Spinners, doing a song called Bird Watching, where they worked in the word ornithology into the lyrics. Not an easy songwriting job. What do you rhyme with ornithology? Okay, sociology, psychology, yeah. All right. Never mind. All right, coming up. Birds used to be a pleasant thing to watch, or to refer to having bluebirds in your belfry, until this came around.
1: How do you do? My name is Alfred Hitchcock, and I would like to tell you about my forthcoming lecture. It is about the birds and their age-long relationship with man. It will be seen in theaters like this across the country. In my lecture, I hope to make you all aware of our good friends, the birds.

0: I want you to go as quietly as possible. 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Then run as quickly as you can. 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
1: Yes, Hayward.
0: All right, John, you lead the way.

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The Birds, the Alfred Hitchcock movie. Two songs written about a movie scared them to death, too. Motivations did a song called The Birds, inspired by that movie. Same with Lewis Blues Boy Jones. The Birds is coming. All right, let's get out of the scary stuff. Yeah, I'm afraid of birds. They're dinosaurs. Jeez, they ruled their earth for a long time. Us mammals just had to hide underground. I'm still a mammal. I'm still a little bit, nervous about them. Coming up, Al Bruno, Sudbury, Canada guy, spelled B-R-U-N-O on the stage, but on his birth certificate, B-R-U-N-E-A, best known with his Conway Twitty days, but he was that kind of player. He could play with anybody, and everybody wanted him to play with them. Midnight Creep, Al Bruno.

The Twisters, appropriately named Bandstand Rocket, was the song. Ann Bauer and the Flames out of Lawrence, Kansas. Rockin' in a Wooden Shack. Allen and the Flames, different Flames. They're out of Charlotte, North Carolina. What you gonna do? Al Ferrier from right down here in Louisiana. Let's Go Boppin' Tonight. Gold Band recorded it. They didn't issue it initially in 1956. Al Bruno, The Midnight Creep. And me, I'm Jamie DeLappa. We're digging in the trash can of Americana. Collector's music. Music you've never heard by musicians. You've never heard of.

0: Joel Hill. Texas-born Joel Hill. Recorded that when he was living out in San Diego. I Thought It Over. Preceded that, Sammy Gowans, Rocking By Myself. The Raiders, Texas band. Scott Turnbull, the vocalist, wrote that along with Buddy Holly. Hal Blaine was on drums. Hocus Pocus. I'm Jamie. We're searching for the first rock and roll song. It's elusive. It's so elusive that we haven't found it. For us, it's a journey, not a destiny. For other people, they say they found it. I don't think so. Therefore, we got to keep it going. During the next hour, searching for the first rock and roll record.
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On the other side of the record. Oh, yeah. Yeah, we're going to keep looking for that first rock and roll record. And me? I'm still Jamie. Jamie DeLappa. Coming up, Roy Lantham. He played with the Sons of the Pioneers. But really, he played with everyone. Everyone. He had a great ear, great technique. One of those guitar players, guitarists. Roy Lantham. Klondike.

Vancouver, Canada's Ray Kondo. Shout. Shout, sister, shout. We see that Ronnie Summers was given the credit for Salt and Pepper, the song. But it was Chuck Vedder and his wife and his band, Chuck Vedder Band. But the real claim to fame is the Vedder daughter, Yvette Vickers, who played Honey Parker in the movie. Wasn't a movie, it was a documentary. In the documentary, Attack of the 50-Foot Woman. Yeah, she was the seductress, the barfly seductress that caused the 50-foot woman to kind of get really pissed off and start throwing things around. Ruckus Tyler preceded Rocktown Rock. Started off with Roy Lanham. Klondike. Oh, yeah. It's time for Tillman Franks.

Name of the song is Ducks Flying Backwards. Yeah, they were using that duck call in the song. Okay, we got an open call for a duck call. Anybody out there can play that? Anybody? No? All right. The Volk Brothers. Yeah, the Volk Brothers. That was a Tacoma recording. The Volk Brothers were over on the coast side of the mountains. Phil Volk was in the Volk Brothers, but it's a different Phil Volk than the Phil Volk that played in the Paul Revere and the Raiders band. Phil Fang Volk was in Paul Revere and the Raiders. He's from Idaho, went to college at University of Colorado. Received the Volk Brothers with Nat Cootie. Won't You Come Along? Another song about a bow-legged woman. I didn't know there's so many songs about that. Red Smiley, not that Red Smiley. The other Red Smiley, born Bob Shirley. He's playing with Clint West on Gin Records. Kind of a Louisiana guy, not the Red Smiley that's the bluegrass player. Take a Ride is a song. Tillman Frank started all off. Shreveport guy, Shreveport, Louisiana bassist. Hot Rod Boogie. Tillman Franks used to manage Johnny Horton. And towards the end of Johnny Horton's life, he was really getting out there. He was doing seances and predicting his own passing on. And it happened.

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Come on.

The Twist and Boogie, credited to Myron Cohen, but it's really Toledo's Biscaynes. That's the band. So Myron Cohen, also known as Murray Cohen, he's a promoter. And does one of these things where he says, hey, how about if I go out front and sing? I'm sure the band all looks at each other, gives those side glances, and says, oh, geez. Well, he's a promoter. We got to go along with it. Myron gets up there, starts singing, and proves he can't sing. But the Biscaynes, they can play, huh? It's a good band. Oh, I love the name of that they stamped on the label for that one. It was Myron Cohen in the Cohen-cidentals. That's a good one. Before that, Dennis Harold with Hip Hip Baby. He had one recording session. Virginia born, Dallas recorded, passed away in New Mexico. Bill Mack preceded with Play My Boogie. Bill Mack used to have this all-night clear channel radio show, and he just focused in on truckers. Yeah, all those guys driving all night. That's who Bill Mack appealed to. On WBAP out of Fort Worth, and he also was XERF, that border blaster down in Mexico. Wolfman Jack's old hangout, right? Ray Harris started off, come on, little mama. My name's Jamie. We're searching for the first rock and roll record. If you want to follow along with this music and these musicians you've never heard, just search Saturday Night New Orleans Music. All right, coming up, the Revels. This is just a high school band out of Philadelphia. But I kind of like these lyrics. Oh, I shouldn't say that about myself.

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1: Yeah, the Revlons. New Haven, Connecticut band. Ride Away is the song. The Bop Chords from Harlem. So Why. Richard Lanham, along with the Temple Tones. And Richard Lanham, only 13 years old. Wishing all the time. Wishing he would be 14 years old. Wishing he would be 15 years old. Started off with the Ravels. They're a Philadelphia vocal group harmony. But that band that was behind him sounded like a really professional band. Cha-Cha Tony, probably a studio band. Coming up, the great John Fred from Baton Rouge, Louisiana. And, you know, he was just kind of this big kid. He's 6'5", likes to play basketball and baseball. That's all he's really concerned about. And then one time, he's at a party, band member doesn't show up. I said, well, John, come on up here, just see if you can sing along. And he kind of makes a nice little career out of it. One point, Alan Freed said, you know, John, I'd like you to come perform up here in New York City. And Fred says, you know, I'd like to, but I got this basketball tourney and I just can't do it.

0: out of central Pennsylvania. That's the Vibersonics.
1: Drag Race.
0: He went from central Pennsylvania to Pittsburgh. And then Joey Covington, who you heard on the drums. So, you know, I'm going to go out to the Bay Area. That's where everything's happening. And at some point, he hooks up with Jefferson Airplane, becomes their drummer, and Hot Tuna as well. But that was his first recording, along with the Vibersonics, Joey Covington. Denny Mosley preceded with Love Me, Love Me, Love Me. You're getting a little desperate there, Mosley. Tiki's, a band from Michigan, and a really nice version of Rockin' Robin. Yeah, they all drank a whole pot of coffee, each one. John Fred and his Playboys, Lanai. How about little baby D? Dolores Spriggs.

0: Why, you dirty dog, you. 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Where have you been this time?
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0: Around where?
1: Around there.
0: I won't.

0: Dolly Cooper, I want to know what you're doing down there. Always sneaking out at night. Dolores Spriggs, Baby D from Washington, D.C. Zoom de doo ho ho ha ha, something like that. And I'm Jamie, and we are searching for the first rock and roll song and not finding it. Yet again, we never find it. But the journey, the search, that's the joy. We stick around for the next hour.
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0: on the other side of the record, right here.
1: I'm Jamie. We're going to keep searching for the first rock and roll record. We haven't found it yet. And I think that's a good thing. Because it's a search. Oh, it's the search. Picture this. Picture this. There's your favorite morning disc jockey. And it's hard to wake up. You're in high school. Yeah. So you got this little band called the Deltones. 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
1: So these are real flying saucers, and the World's Fair was just a cover-up for that landing.
2: Why else would we hold it in Queens?

Robert Gordon along with Link Ray, Flying Saucers Rock and Roll. Tremendous version of that song. Eddie Cochran, Something Else. Another one of those recordings from Boy Meets Girl TV show. The Prem Airs. Two words, actually three words. The Prem Airs. They only released one side of a 45 RPM record. Lori Lou Records. Premier Rock was the name of the song. It's a great song. A great song. Before the Prem Airs, a non-hyphenated. Premieres. Shawnee was the name of the song. And then the Moss Riders. That's the guitar they're probably playing. It's a Muscle Shoals rhythm section. Jimmy Johnson, Dave Hood. On the Run was the name of the song. Deltone started all off. Singing about Jammin' Sam, one of their favorite radio DJs. Early morning rock. Coming up, Cotton Thompson, along with Deacon Anderson. That's Ragtop Anderson and the Village Boys. And no, it's not that Cotton Thompson, the notorious attorney who hired somebody to kill his wife in 1963 in St. Paul. This is the Cotton Thompson who can play violin and put a smile on everybody's face.

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2: It's all your fault if my great big eyes just never behave. It's all your fault if some other gal can make me a slave. I waited too many lifetimes sitting here by the phone. Now I'm through waiting, going out on my own. I'm going out on the town and have myself a real fling. You'll find no sign of the blues in any song that I sing. You fill my heart up with nothing but some worries and cares. So it's all your fault if you get a cold stare. You couldn't be good to me. You just left me flat. It's my turn to show you now. I forgot you, darling, said goodbye. And that is that. You had your chance for my loving, but you just didn't care. And I was lucky enough to find myself a good spare. Now that I'm proving how well I learned the lesson you taught, I hate to say.

Hawkshaw Hawkins, Doghouse Boogie. That rhythm section can swing, can't it? That bass player is walking that bass. Drummer's trading fours. Those guys are jazz players. Well, they could be jazz players. How about that? Before Hawkshaw Hawkins, it was Paul Champlin and the Emeralds. Shortening Bread. Tudor Boatman, Load Up Boogie. Tiny Murphy and his Bar 69 Boys, It's All Your Fault. Started off with Cotton Thompson, along with Deacon Anderson, Mr. Ragtop himself, and the Village Boys. How Long is the name of the song? Cotton Thompson played with Johnny Lee Wills, Bob Wills' brother. All right, I'm Jamie. We are searching for the first rock and roll song, and if you search the internet for Saturday Night New Orleans Radio, you'll find playlists, photos, and links to this music. Collector's music, music you've never heard, musicians you've never heard of. So you need a program guide.

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A handful of bands from a couple hemispheres away. New Zealand and Australian bands. That was Bix Bryant. Let's Have a Party. Carol Davies from New Zealand. A Little Bit. Lincoln and the Lawmen. I can't find anything about Lincoln and the Lawmen. Cool It Baby was a song, though. Lori Wade's Cloudburst. Colin Buckley. Love Bug Blues. Of course you can tell the accents on the guitars. Yeah, they just have that Australian accent, a New Zealand accent. You can hear it on the high notes. No, I'm not going to tell you my name after that stupid comment. All right. Let's go to the other southern hemisphere. Coming up, songs from Louisiana. Juke Boy Bonner.

Edward Lee and the Marauders. From Fresno, California, home of KFCF Radio. Edward Lee and the Marauders doing My Love. Roy Boogie Boy Perkins. Bye Bye Baby. Al Ferrier. Louisiana's own Rockabilly King. Self-crowned. My Baby Done Gone Away. Juke Boy Bonner from right across the state line, Texas. But he recorded over in Gold Band Studios in Louisiana. Call Me Juke Boy. A little bit of an autobiographical song. Weldon, Juke Boy Bonner. Well, my name's Jamie. Jamie DeLappa. How about a few more, huh? The Breakaways. Here she comes.

0: Bud Grippa. Well, that's the name he's going by. It's really Leland Rogers, Kenny Rogers' brother, the record executive. Well, I guess you could say he's, quote, singing. All he has to do is say, hold it. I think even I could do that. Well, I can do it as badly as him. Bristol Hopper, Hate That Bear. Bristol Hopper, the songwriter, this time he took it out on the teddy bear. Ripped the legs off it. He just can't stand it. Well, he lost her affections to the teddy bear. Helen Bozeman preceded with Sugar Baby. The Breakaways. Oh, that was a UK band. Three gals. They're backups for, well, let's just say everybody on the continent. Yeah, everybody on the island. Everybody in the UK. Everybody. Here She Comes, the name of the song. My name's Jamie. Jamie DeLapp. I've been with you searching through the trash can of Americana. Actually, we searched all over, searching to find that first rock and roll song. We didn't find any singularity. No, we don't have a trophy to bring home. It's not an Olympic event. It's art, it's beauty, it's joy, it's music. And for that, you always want to search. You never want to find the end. We'll see you next week.
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Hungry for an afternoon out? 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

0: really don't understand, do you? Hey, man, don't you realize in order for us to make this thing work, man, we've got to get rid of the pimps and the pushers and the prostitutes and then start all over again clean.
1: Hey, look, nobody's pushing me anyway, okay? I mean, not you, not the cops, nobody, man. I mean, you want to get rid of the pushers, I'll help you. But don't send your people after me.
0: Oh, come on, John. Can't you see that we can't get rid of one without getting rid of the other? We got to come down on both of them at the same time in order for this whole thing to work for the people.
1: Hey, look, nobody's closing me out of my business.

Ah, yes. Good morning. Good morning. You are in tune to the North 103.3, which is WDSE-FM Duluth. Also streaming online at thenorth1033.org. This is Jeff Carmack hanging out with you. Luke Morvec is off this week, so I'll be filling in. He is out and about satisfying his topographical curiosities. If you know what I mean. If not, that's cool. You can look it up. Anyhow, I'll be hanging out. It's always a pleasure this time of morning to be awake. It's nostalgic for me. Usually I don't do this anymore, but you know what? Here we are. But hey, we got plenty of things going on. We got Where's Art coming up at 8:20, and he's going to be talking about some anniversaries, a bug ball, and the delight taken in creating watercolors. We also got, of course, Stardate and Earthwise. And, of course, at 6:40, the stretching song. But you know what? At 6 a.m., every song is a stretching song. That's my logic. Speaking of which, let's start it off with some new music to stretch to. This is the Bibio Sound Machine and Return to Cinder. 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Good morning.

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The North 103.3, where you get to hear the whole song. Good morning, Bedlam. Wrapping up our first set of Northland Morning and Hold Me. That's from back in 2021. And then a couple of new songs starting off the show with Mitski and Where's My Phone? And the Abibio Sound Machine with Return to Sender. Well, we're going to jump right back into the music, get a few songs in before it is time for a little bit of weather to start eight coming up at 6:30. But got some new music from B.B. Stockwell. When you know, here at the North 103.3.

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pair of soles. 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

0: You're in tune to the North 103.3, a very knowledgeable set of music here on your Northland Morning. Wrapped it up with Joe Bonamassa, Michael McDonald, and Susan Tedeschi, as well as others off of the 100 Years of B.B. King with To Know You Is to Love You. Before that, going back to 89 with De La Soul and I Know, and that's the I that you're looking at with, at and or with, depending on your perspective. Oh yeah, it's early. Barney Light Horseman before that with I Know You Know, and B.B. Stockwell started us off with When You Know. Wait, let's jump into a little bit of weather, what we know about the weather, and then we'll jump into Stardate with what we know about Stardate. Let's see here. Your Monday, we pretty much got a chance of showers, thunderstorms going on this morning, and then also coming up this afternoon. Otherwise, it's going to be mostly cloudy and high near 56. A little bit of a north wind. Tonight, though, chance of showers, thunderstorms pretty much all night long. And it's going to be breezy with a northeast wind with gusts upwards of 30 miles per hour and a low around 39. Chance of precipitation is 100%. And then your Tuesday, 50% chance of showers before 1 p.m. Otherwise, mostly cloudy, high near 48. Tuesday night, mostly cloudy, low around 35. And then as we get into the later part of the week, looks like it's going to clear up a little bit and then get kind of rainy and showery for a little bit. Highs in the 50s and 60s, lows in the 40s. And there we have it. All right, let's check out Stardate and then... yeah, how about some REM after that? Here on Northland Morning on the North 103.3.
1: Stardate May 18th. There's a beautiful conjunction between the moon and the planet Venus early this evening. Venus is the evening star, the brightest object in the night sky after the moon. The moon is a thin crescent. The sun illuminates only a sliver of the lunar hemisphere that faces Earth. We can't see it, but the moon is moving farther from us, by about an inch and a half per year. It's been moving away since it was born, when Earth was young. In fact, that shift was one of the clues that led to the leading theory of how the moon was born. In the chaotic conditions of the early solar system, Earth was walloped by a planet about the size of Mars. That blasted debris into orbit around Earth. Much of that material quickly coalesced to form one or more moons. Today's moon is the only survivor. The collision caused Earth to spin much faster, so a day was much shorter than it is now. Gravitational interactions between Earth and moon have slowed us down, but they've also caused the moon to slide farther away. The process isn't smooth. The moon speeds up and slows down. And it won't stay smooth in the future. Given enough time, the Earth-Moon system would reach a point when the same hemisphere of Earth would always face the Moon, and the Moon would stop moving away. But that time may never come. It could be so far in the future that the Sun will have expired, perhaps destroying Earth and its slip-sliding Moon. Today's program was made possible by Mercer Caverns, in Calaveras County, in California's historic gold country. More information at mercercaverns.net. I'm Billy Henry.

0: 3-3 in your Northland morning, and the Abbott Brothers wrapping up that set with Laundry Room off of I and Love and You, and then going back to 1988, it was REM with Stand. 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Artists include Pertnir Sandstone, Daniel Donato's Cosmic Country, and Valerie June. Part of a three-day celebration of folk roots and Americana music. 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And we've got our official stretching song coming up here momentarily right after Earthwise. 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
1: Offshore wind and whales. I'm Randy Simon, and this is Earthwise, a look at our changing environment. President Trump has complained extensively about environmental harms to whales posed by offshore wind farms, saying wind turbines are driving them crazy and leading to whale deaths up and down the Atlantic coast. However, both federal agencies and independent scientists have found no causal link between offshore wind development and whale deaths. Despite its supposed concern about whales, the administration has voted to exempt oil and gas drilling in the Gulf of Mexico from protections under the Endangered Species Act. The so-called God Squad, a federal committee empowered to lift regulations under the Endangered Species Act, has only convened three times over the past 50 years. It came together for this new ruling for the purpose of protecting oil and gas developers from having to potentially meet new environmental regulations that could force them to shut down. The moniker God Squad refers to its power to decide whether a species lives or dies. The ruling puts a target on the Rice's whale, a critically endangered species with fewer than 100 individuals that lives in the northeastern Gulf of Mexico. It will be stripped of the modest safeguards that oil and gas companies are required to observe, such as slowing boats in the whale habitat and monitoring for the creatures when undertaking exploratory and drilling work. Now that oil prices have skyrocketed from the war in Iran, the plight of whales, the excuse for shutting down offshore wind, has become a petty annoyance in light of national security. According to the administration, energy streams must not be held hostage. Earthwise is a production of WAMC. 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

You're in Tune to the North, 103.3, and the Go Team with Everyone's a VIP to Someone. Our stretching song here during Northland Morning. That is, of course, off their Thunder Lightning Strike album, from their debut album from back in 2004. We've got some more uplifting music here coming up in a moment. 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And coming up here at 7 o'clock, going to have, of course, some weather, MN90, Minnesota Native News, the sound check, et cetera, as Jeff Carmack hanging out, as Luke Moravec is off this week, as he is out and about indulging his topographical curiosities. I like that phrase. Anyhow, let's get back into the music. It's a little bit of Bonnie Raitt back in 1971 and her version of Bluebird. Music you're only going to find here at the North 103.3.

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1: That's right. 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And welcome to 7 a.m. here in your Northland morning. This is Jeff Carmack hanging out with you, sitting in for Luke Morvec, as he is out and about doing an official survey of a variety of farmers' markets around the country. At least that's what he told me. We'll see what he actually comes back with when he comes back. Hey, what did we just hear in that last set? Wrapped it up with little Eric Clapton and Let It Grow, and Bonnie Raitt with Bluebird started us off. And let's see here. What do we do at 7 a.m.? I bet you know better than I do. Hey, let's real quick look at the weather, and then we'll jump back into the music. And yeah, we got all sorts of stuff coming up. I'm in 90 in about 15 minutes, and Minnesota Native News, sound check, etc., etc. For your day to day, you can expect kind of chance showers, thunderstorms here this morning, and then another chance of showers after 5 p.m. And then as we get into the evening, before 9 p.m., chances of showers and thunderstorms, and then that becomes much more likely after 9. Chance of precipitation this evening is 100%. We'll get into the full thing in a little while. Let's start things off, though, with some new music from Jeremy Messersmith and Stallions. 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

0: Couple of Bob Dylan covers wrapping up that last set here on your Northland Morning on the North 103.3, as Dylan Fest is going on all around this week, so that's pretty cool. That was Odetta from back in 1965, Don't Think Twice, It's All Right. Before that, Nancy Griffith going back to 93 and Boots of Spanish Leather. And then we started things off with Jeremy Messersmith and his own song, Stallions, new music here at the North. 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
2: Minnesota's first brewery opened in 1848. By the hands of German immigrant Anthony York. The York Brewing Company practiced German brewing techniques and utilized Minnesota's natural resources, like rivers and farmland, to grow their own ingredients. The brewery thrived for over a century, well known for its Bavarian-style beers. Over time, the brewery grew significantly. Anthony built a stretch of caves along the river that helped boom production. The caves drew the attention and jealousy of every other brewery in the country, but also helped to make their company one of the best in the state. They survived Prohibition by expanding into soft drinks and milk production. But in the end, industry changes like the adoption of corn syrup and rising costs led to the brewery's decline. The brewery was hit by a flood in 1952, and then a fire in 1958 destroyed the building. York Brewery was renewed in 2016 so that Minnesota's first brewery can continue to be celebrated.
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0: where the new and vintage collide here at the North 103.3. And that was Mark Knopfler wrapping up that set, both new and vintage, I tell ya. Well, new is, this is from 2024 and ahead of the game. Before that, Arlo Parks and new music from Arlo Parks and Get Go. And then more new music started us off. Andrew Bird and Gavin Brivik and Need Someone. Hey, it's Jeff Carmack hanging out with you for Northland Morning as Luke Moravec is participating in he got swept up in the Run Smelt Run parade yesterday. I'm just gonna keep making stuff up all week, so anyways, he's out, I'm in, and you're just gonna have to deal with it now the coffee's kicking in. Hey, let's look at weather and then get into Minnesota Native news, shall we? Real quick here for your Monday, slight chance of showers here in this early part of the day. It'll clear up for a bit, and then we'll have a chance of showers a little bit after 5 p.m. And we're looking at a high near 53, and a chance of precipitation here during the day is about 20%. However, then we get into this evening, and we're getting about 9 p.m., showers, thunderstorms will roll in, and we're going to have a low around 39. It's going to be pretty breezy with a northeast wind with gusts upwards of 30-ish. Chance of precipitation is 100%. Your Tuesday, 20% chance of showers before 1. Always mostly cloudy, high near 47. And then Tuesday night, areas of frost after 3 a.m., otherwise mostly cloudy, low around 35. That sounds like, oh, geez, Wednesday morning, areas of frost before 7 a.m. Yeah, I hope you didn't plant nothing yet, or if you did, you can cover it. Anyhow, we'll see what actually happens once we get there. And, of course, you know, we'll find out more here this week as Tips for Hardy Gardeners comes along and et cetera, et cetera. Okay, let's get into it here. It's about that time, don't you know, for Minnesota Native News here on the North 103.3.
1: You're listening to Minnesota Native News. I'm Marie Rock. This week, we look back at producer Dan Ninham's conversation with artist Tashia Hart about her work in last year's exhibition, Once Upon a Shore, an all-Indigenous exhibit at the Minnesota Marine Art Museum, the influence of tradition on her artistic process, and what it means to be an artist.
2: My name is Tashia Hart. I'm a Red Lake Nation citizen living currently in Duluth, Minnesota. And I am a writer and artist and a mom.
3: Can you walk us through the creative process for your pieces featured in the Once Upon a Shore art exhibition?
2: The pieces of mine that are included, and there are three books. Those processes, you know, took the span of like 5 years or so. The Goodberry Cookbook, Gidgey and the Wolves, and Native Love Jams. I have also it's about a 12 by 12 inch beaded piece called Minuminike Gizis. And then I also have some photography of plants.
3: I'm thinking of the video short. Maybe talk a little bit more about that.
2: So that was the one piece that I created really specifically for that show, and I was very excited about it. And I had been working on this story for a while, Clay Woman Falls in Love with the Lake. And that inspiration for Clay Woman Falls in Love with the Lake came from living on the shore and going through all the emotions of what it's like to, you know, be a human being and, you know, take in the energy and the sights and the life that is on the shore there. I love to combine the love and the emotion with nature because that's where I feel my own emotions most heightened is when I'm in nature and especially by lakes. I had been working on the short story for a while and I edited it and then I did the voiceover. When I proposed that piece to Hyde, I was saying, you know, I have this piece that I've been working on that is a short story, but it's like a mild erotica. He was all for it. Hyde's not scared. That was very exciting for me to be able to merge my storytelling, which is, you know, part of the heritage, Anishinaabe heritage storytelling. And I kind of take it in my own route with that. But I'm definitely, you know, inspired and influenced by all the stories that I've heard growing up. I feel like good art, you know, it might, for me, like if it doesn't make me a little nervous to have other people see it, then what am I doing it for, I guess?
3: Explain how your specific traditions or symbols you are revitalizing or reinterpreting in a modern context through your work.
2: The inspiration for the Clay Woman Falls in Love with the Lake, that's heavily influenced by stories of Wayne Abuju. That's one of the traditions, the oral telling traditions that I wanted to bring into the medium of the video. I call it like a video tale. So it's like bringing in an oral storytelling and then pairing it with images of the natural world.
3: What are the rewards and challenges of being an Indigenous artist in the current art world?
2: Well, the reward is that it's deeply gratifying. It's also healing. It's medicine. All my art forms have a different kind of healing that they bring into my life. Beadwork is very calming. And when I need to expand my mind with writing, that's when I do some writing. Being a self-employed creative is definitely a hustle. And sometimes it gets scary, you know, because you don't know if you're going to be able to pay your bill. Another reward is that, you know, if you keep at it like you do, and that's very rewarding to be able to, you know, live, put food on your table and by doing what you love. I'm excited to make more video tales for one thing. And I have a few books in the works, a sci-fi rom-com and a paranormal rom-com. Also, stories from the shore of Lake Superior. Right now, one of the projects that I'm working on is called Kid Epicurious, and it's a wild food adventure comic picture book that should be done by the end of the year.
1: That's all for this week's episode. 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

A little bit of Tegalexy wrapping up that set. Tegalexy with the Feeling Band, to be exact, and Old Lady Truth. Goes back to 2006, that one there does. And before that, music from just last year, and Hayes Carl, Progress of Man, Bitcoin and Cattle. All right on, the North 103.3 receives support from Duluth Coffee Company Kitchen and Cafe, serving food, coffee, and cocktails in a full-service brunch bar in downtown Duluth. 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And we're just going to jump right back into the music. No, we're not. We're going to do the sound check. That's what we're going to do. It is 7:40-ish, 7:41-ish in the morning. And this is Jeff Carmack hanging out as Luke Morvec is somewhere saying, "Huh, you're awake early and not quite getting the timing down." I'm more of an afternoon, evening person, but I can pull this off. This is a nostalgic thing for me to be up this early. All right, let's

acoustic jam session hosted by Leslie Black. That is happening at Ursa Minor, Tigalexi at Sir Ben's, and at Peace Church is Sing, Rise, Vocalize with Sarah Thompson. If you've got a show and you want us to know, send us an email to info@thenorth1033.org. 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

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Oh, this is Jeff Carmack hanging out for Northland Morning as Luke Moravec is out and about this week with a variety of interesting adventures. I believe he is currently competing in the one-man band international competition, trying to upset Steve Sokola. Although, if you know both Steve and Luke, you'll know that their level of Minnesota Nice, it is hard to upset either of them. Anyhow, more on that as it develops. What did we just hear in our last sets of the 7 o'clock hour? Wrapped it up with Feist and Borrow Trouble. Then Krugenbin with White Gloves 2. I'm going with 2. It's his little I and a little I. I'm thinking it's Roman numerals, but smaller case. Before that, Oh He Dead with Tell Me, and then new music from the Vindies and the Same Stars. Well, like I said, welcome to 8 a.m., and we've got some Where's Art coming up here in about 20 minutes thereabouts, a little bit of National Native News, a little bit after that. And, yeah, we'll see if I follow the tradition of giving you a sports update. Not really a sporty. I'm more into the music. I don't know. We got a little bit of time before I can figure that out. Anyhow, we've got some Postal Service coming up here in just a little bit. But first, well, let's quick look at your weather real quick here. Monday here during the day, we got a chance of some showers here and there, but mostly it's going to be cloudy, high near 53. Chance of precipitation during the day is 20%. Whereas tonight, chance of precipitation is 100%. We got some showers, thunderstorms rolling in, probably about 9. And then we're going to have a low around 39. And it's going to be pretty breezy coming from the northeast. And then tomorrow looks like it lightens up a little bit, but then it gets a little cold. Tomorrow night, Tuesday night, and Wednesday, we got frost warning. So keep that in mind. Maybe cover them tomatoes. Hopefully they haven't planted the tomatoes yet. Anyhow, well, let's get back into the music. Like I said, we got some Postal Service coming up. We're going to start off with Spoon and The Way We Get By here at the North 103.3.

0: Great Lakes Odyssey. On this edition, Michigan, Iowa, reimagining forgotten Great Lakes folk songs. Paul Wall, performance artist for painter Tom Thompson. Michael Birch on the attraction of Lake Superior to the Group of Seven. Featured music from artist Don Charbonneau. 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

0: You're in tune to the North 103.3 Community Public Radio, community supported radio, and thank you for that. The Moroles wrapping up that set with What's On Your Mind. Then new music from Joey Quiñones with Driftin', and one of my favorites from back in 2024, Much Ado About Nothing. The Postal Service before that with a classic from 2003, Such Great Heights. And then from 2002, another classic from Spoon with The Way We Get By. 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
1: It's time for Where's Art? 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Good morning, Annie.
2: Good morning, Luke. We have a great week in art here in the Northland. This Tuesday is the opening of a really wonderful exhibition at North Shore Bank of Commerce. Full disclosure, I'm the one hanging it and organizing it, but really, you know, the people of the Lake Superior Watercolor Society are the ones that have put it all together because they are the artists. They are the organizers, and they are celebrating 45 years of coming together as artists to explore the depth, the breadth, the possibilities of water-based media art. And this exhibition features not only work from their current members, there's over 30 pieces upstairs of North Shore Bank of Commerce featuring, like I said, the contemporary members. But there's also a number of works from their founding members. The whole society came about, you know, certainly artists in the area coming together and seeing each other around exhibitions and meeting together. But Chen Qiqi was teaching in the community and sharing the kind of really groundbreaking work that he was doing in watercolor. And folks who were part of his class said, you know what, this should be something that happens, that we should all get together outside of the classroom as well, that this should be a group, you know, really committed to creating work and showing works. So it was folks like John Salmanen, who was a art teacher at East for quite some time and is retired now, and in his retirement has just fully engaged with watercolor, is shows around the world. His pieces are, you know, nationally, internationally recognized, and you see them at the bank and you see why, because he really has a handle on this medium. I love that the medium itself has an independence, right? Like, we put water on a page with ink and it has a tendency to sort of have a mind of its own. And then you have the artist sort of trying to control it and bend it to their will. But then you have this unpredictability of it as well, and sort of this line between what we can do and what we can't do, and we sort of have to let the paint do itself, is really just breathtaking when you see sort of the immediacy of that in the work. So John's work is downstairs. Chen Qiqi's work as a founding member is on view. Joyce Gao, who was a really experimental artist and who has that real understanding of what water and unpredictability can do. You have folks like Elizabeth Kuth, who as well was working and pushing the abstract nature of paint. You have folks like Subhash Vidyartha, who was a founding member, folks like Dale Wolfe, who went on to have a career as a judge, but the work that he did in watercolor and really closely looking certainly served him in his lifelong career as a judge. So founding members on view in the main lobby and then current members upstairs, it's a really important, I think, exhibition of how we learn together and how we lose control and gain control and perpetually dance between the two. And that exhibition will be up on view until August. The bank is open to the public during business hours, and folks are welcome to come in and enjoy the art, both in the main lobby and then upstairs. And then an important date to put on people's calendars, Saturday the 30th from 4 to 9 p.m. is a really important spring event for Prove. Prove has been a really important anchor in the contemporary art world and in our community. They have been presenting really important current exhibitions of local artists, of artists who are inspiring other local artists, of voices from outside the community that are important to hear. There are exhibitions about really important topics to our community. They have been just a wonderful voice to what tells our area story. And they are having a spring bug ball. The event they are promoting is Embracing Your Inner Creepy Crawly to help Prove stay open another year. So the idea is the picnic and then the bugs at the picnic as well. So again, like, they get creative in everything, including their spring fundraising event. So folks can dress up as bugs. They can do however they are moved to embody that idea of a bug ball is going to be available at Prove. So you can certainly find out more at Prove's website. And then the other event, the other anniversary, it's the 10th anniversary of the Duluth Folk School, which is hard to believe. That's also on Saturday, May 30th. The tagline that they are using to promote this is, there's a good world to build. And certainly it's really been a labor of love to get the Folk School up and running and to also have the Folk School continue. They had a really important founder passed away this past year, but they have been continuing throughout that. There'll be an exhibition on view of artists from the building. So there's, you know, the Folk School has sort of provided this anchor to the Lincoln Park Craft District. And they started Dovetail Cafe. That has turned into another important anchor, the kind of shared learning based around humans and based around human skills and humans sharing their skills has been really incredibly important. So, you know, in that 10 years, they've connected nearly 200 instructors to thousands of students. They restored this historic building. They started this really important Dovetail Cafe. They've held community events there. It's just been a really amazing decade. So they'll be able to look back on that on Saturday, May 30th at 5:30 p.m. to have just a really fun party and celebration. So a way to support the great work that Duluth Folk School has done in creating our visual identity and our visual, sort of the hand-built visual aspect of what makes us Duluth. So like I said, it's a great week. It's a great month. It's all around just great, Luke.
1: It sounds great indeed. Annie, we'll talk to you again in the future. Yes. Thanks a lot.
2: Take care.
1: You too. That is Annie Dugan. Annie is an art instructor and gallery director at the University of Wisconsin-Superior, and Annie is our host for Where's Art? Monday mornings on Northland Morning.
0: And thank you, Luke, for recording that with Annie before you took off on your adventures. And yeah, that folk school, that's some pretty cool stuff there, I tell you what. All sorts of different activities that just tie the community together. Very much like a classic rug, if you will. Hey, this is Jeff Carmack hanging out for Luke here during his vacation week as he is in exploration of his development of culinary expertise. He's starting off with flipping lefse, and we'll see how it develops after that. Oh, yeah. So before we get to the weather, because it is about time for the weather, I'm thinking, support for the North 103.3 comes from the Winnipeg Folk Festival, July 9th through the 12th at Birds Hill Provincial Park outside of Winnipeg, with performers from Billy Bragg and Of Monsters and Men, plus artists from around the world. More details can be found online at winnipegfolkfestival.ca. All right, quick look at your weather before we get back into the music. As we go through the day today, we only have a 20% chance of rain, but we're going to have a high right around 53. And then we get to this evening, and chance of showers and thunderstorms starting before 9 p.m., and then that's going to be likely throughout the overnight with low around 39 and a very whipping northeast wind. Gusts upwards of 30 miles per hour. Chance of precipitation is 100% as a front moves through. Your Tuesday, 20% chance of showers before 1 p.m., then mostly cloudy, high near 47. And then Tuesday night, areas of frost after 3 a.m., otherwise mostly cloudy, low around 35. And that areas of frost continues into Wednesday morning. Otherwise, it's going to get mostly sunny, a high near 55. And then Wednesday night, mostly clear, low around 38. And we progress through the week. Looks like highs are in the low 60s. And lows are in the 40s, and maybe some chances of showers and rains here and there. All right, let's get back into the music at about 10 minutes thereabouts until we get to National Native News. And let's start things off with some of the new music from Father John Misty. 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

0: where the new and the vintage mingle here at the North 103.3. Tracy Chapman going back to 1988 in a fast car. And new music from Father John Misty before that, and The Payoff. Oi, this is Jeff Carmack hanging out with you for Northland Morning, and it is right about time for some national native news. We're going to jump into the blues after that with little J.J. Appleton and Jason Ritchie. But first, national native news here on the North, 103.3.
1: This is national native news. I'm Jill Freitas. Governor Mike Dunleavy issued a disaster declaration Monday for two interior Alaska communities after they were inundated with severe ice jam flooding. The declaration covers the areas of Chalkeetsik on the Black River and Hughes on the Koyukuk River. Jeremy Zidek is a spokesperson for the State Division of Homeland Security and Emergency Management. He says almost a dozen homes became flooded in Chalkeetsik, but the situation is especially dire in Hughes. The state is working to deliver emergency supplies to the community, but the water is still high.
2: They had water and ice on their runway. The water has gone down a little bit, but the runway is not serviceable by fixed-wing aircraft at this time. We're looking at an alternate runway that is nearby.
1: He says when the flooding peaked on May 9th, most of the community's nearly 80 residents had to shelter at the Hughes Tribal Hall. Zidek says

0: Public assistance program focuses on restoring essential infrastructure and can be accessed by local governments, tribes, and nonprofits. And its individual assistance and temporary housing programs can help individuals and families recover from flood-related property damage. Zidek says the state will release more information about those programs in the coming days. This story was provided by KUAC's Shelby Herbert. On Wednesday, a House committee met to review President Trump's funding proposal for the Interior Department. As KJZZ's Gabriel Pietrasio reports, a Southern Arizona congresswoman took that opportunity to talk about the recent destruction of a sacred border wall site.
1: Interior Secretary Doug Burgum testified that federal officials apologized to the Funa'afam Nation weeks after a border wall contractor bulldozed Las Playas Intaglio, a 1,000-year-old archaeological site along the U.S.-Mexico boundary.
2: This is a super unfortunate thing that happened.
1: But Congresswoman Adelita Grijalva stressed words aren't enough.
3: I mean, unfortunately, once it's destroyed, you can't undo that.
1: Now, Grijalva fears another AFAM cultural site of concern, a desert oasis called Quito Baquito Springs, could be damaged next. It sits just south of Ajo, inside Oregon Pipe Cactus National Monument.
3: So will you commit that U.S. Fish and Wildlife Service and National Park Service avoid Quito Baquito Springs and minimize impact by not using groundwater within 5 miles and monitor those water levels closely?
2: That's a very specific thing that I won't jump ahead and commit to.
1: For National Native News, I'm Gabriel Pietrasio.
0: Divers are searching the waters of Gastineau Channel this week for a Juno man who disappeared nearly a year ago. Benjamin Benny Stepton vanished last June. His family believes he may have fallen or been pushed into the water near the downtown Seawalk. His brother, Martin Stepton Sr., says they haven't given up hope.
4: We just want to find our brother, you know, and we really miss our brother. And if we could get some closure to finding him, then that would be amazing.
0: The search, funded by Juneau Police, includes divers and underwater sonar vehicles. I'm Jill Freitas.
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Your home for the blues is the North, 103.3. J.J. Appleton and Jason Ritchie taking us out there and leaning blues. Well, it is that time to do a quick look at sports, an overly emotional look at sports as it has come to be. But I don't know. I don't get that worked up about it. Anyhow, there's not much going on. The Lynx, they dropped a game to Chicago, 86-79. And the Twins, they beat the Brewers 5-4. There you go. I don't think that was too overly emotional. All right, let's get back into the music and wrap up Northland Morning. Morgan is on her way in. And a couple things to look forward to for the rest of the day. Just to let you know, there is no city council meeting tonight. So tonight will be that opposite. And at 6 p.m., we'll be having the rebroadcast of this weekend's Highway 61 Revisited. And it is the Duluth Dylan Fest going on this week, as it is Bob Dylan's 85th birthday coming up here. So all sorts of things going on, and Miriam is going to give you the lowdown on that this evening. And, of course, that's followed by the Grateful Dead Hour and Live from Studio A, the Archives, and then is preceded by In Business by PBS North. All right, I got a few more songs to take us on out. Oh, let's start off with some Michaela Davis, some new Michaela Davis, and Looking Through Rose-Colored Glasses. Music you're only going to find here on the North, 103.3.

And that theme song means, of course, Northland Morning is coming to a close for your Monday. It's been Jeff Carmack hanging out with you. I'll be back tomorrow as well as the rest of the week, as Luke is on vacation this week. He's out racing hot air balloons. That's what he told me, at least. I signed off on it, so there you go. Yeah, I'll be back tomorrow. We'll have For the Birds starting off and all sorts of other interesting things that happen on Tuesday. And once again, Northland Morning is over, and you're listening to the North 103.3, which is WDSE-FM Duluth, also streaming online at thenorth1033.org. And Morgan is on her way in for music through the day. Coming up here in just a few minutes, we're going to get things started for music through the day with kind of a deeper cut from the Indigo Girls. It is from 1990, and this is Hammer and a Nail. Music you're only going to get here on the North 103.3.

I know how lately I've been walking you crazy, but I've been saving and I've got my eye on a little car. And just as soon as I save enough more money, I'm planning on taking you way too far. So don't let the sun burn your sad water blue eyes. We don't want to miss this dance. Let's go to Reno one more time while we've still got a chance. I know how it would take a heartache or two to play and sing that song the way you do. But I see that halo glowing over you, and I know this universe is

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You're listening to Music Through the Day. It's 9:09. That was Todd Snyder from their record that was released October of last year, High Lonesome and Then Some. We heard Wow, We Still Have a Chance. Snyder passed away almost a month later in November of last year, one of the many passings that we experienced last year in the music industry. Indigo Girls kicked off the show today with Hammer and a Nail, that one from their 1990 record. My name is Morgan Kohler, and I'll be here with you on Music Through the Day until 12 o'clock noon, and then we're going to head into Great Lakes Odyssey. But in the meantime, more music coming your way here on Music Through the Day. Tunes from Casey Musgraves. We're going to hear from Arctic Monkeys as well. Some Nico Case in the mix. And right now, Eleni Mandel. This is new music, Music and Motion, new single of theirs here on The North.

That was Nico Case here on the North 103.3 with People Got a Lot of Nerve. Before that, Taj Mahal, we heard Queen Bee, and kicked off that last set with Music and Motion. It's 9:21 in the morning. We're going to take a brief break here from music to take a look at the forecast. But first, programming is supported by the Minnesota Composting Council. 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Taking a look here at the forecast for the rest of today, mostly cloudy. There's a slight chance of showers here this morning and with highs in the upper 50s. That chance of rain is right around 20%. Tonight, showers are likely with a slight chance of thunderstorms here this evening, and then showers after midnight, lows around 40, and the chance of rain tonight is 90%. Tuesday now, looking ahead, mostly cloudy with a chance of showers in the morning and highs around 50. The chance of rain tomorrow, 40%. Current temps and conditions, Duluth here on top of the hill. There's a drizzle and fog, and it's 43 degrees. Down by the water, cloudy and 39, Two Harbors, a drizzle and 43. Looking at Cloquet to our south here, it's 41 degrees. And hopping across the bridge to Superior, where it's cloudy and 41. We're going to get back to some tunes here on Music Through the Day. Houndmouth right now with a new one. 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

Thanks to listeners like you, this is The North 103.3, and that was Pokey LaFarge with End of My Rope. That one off of their 2020 record, Rock Bottom Rhapsody. Slow Dive before that with A Life. That one off of their album, Everything is Alive. And Houndmouth kicked off that last set with their tune, Tiger Blood. That one comes off of their record, Lordy. Some new music there for your morning here on Music Through the Day. And it is 9:33. We're going to get back to that music. Paul McCartney and Ringo Starr right now. This is Home to Us. Arctic Monkeys after that here on The North.

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Not to mention good old R&B. That's right, there are over 30 genres of the blues, and we play them all. Tune in to Saturday Afternoon Blues every Saturday from noon to 3 p.m. It's handcrafted radio just for you. 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

This is the North 103.3, and that was Arctic Monkeys with Opening Night. New music from them, from their record Help 2. Paul McCartney and Ringo Starr with a new tune as well, Home to Us, off their latest The Boys of Dungeon Lane. It's 9:41. Before we get back to the music, through all stages of life, Aspires Health serves the people of northern Minnesota, Wisconsin, and upper Michigan with advanced cardiology, orthopedics, and rehabilitation services. More information at aspiris.org. Right now, music from Iron and Wine. This is You Never Know, off their 2024 album, Light Verse, right here on the North.

This is The North 103.3, and that was Kacey Musgraves' Loneliest Girl. That one off of their latest Middle of Nowhere, and Iron and Wine kicked off that last two songs set. Couple tracks to carry us through till 10 o'clock. Right now, we're going to hear from Yor Smith. This is Peaches, right here on The North.

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That was Bob Marley and the Wailers from 1973, Stir It Up. Your Smith kicked off that last set. It is 10 o'clock. We're going to keep the music rolling right now from Queen Esther. This is Hey Virginia, right here on the North.

This is the North 103.3 listener-supported radio in the Northland, and that was Pertnier Sandstone, All Waves Break, from their 2023 record, Waiting Days. Queen Esther kicked off the 10 o'clock hour here on Music Through the Day with their tune, Hey Virginia. It is 10:08. My name is Morgan Kohler, here with you on this program, and I will be until 12 o'clock, at which point we'll head into Great Lakes Odyssey. In the meantime, more music here on Music Through the Day. We're going to hear from Rodney Crowell, something from Lucy Dacus as well in the mix. Of course, we'll check in with Caitlin Brinza right around 10:30. And right now, Katie Lang. This is Constant Craving right here on the North.

That is Masha Margier here on the North 103.3 with Get Down from their record Past, Present, Future. High Respects before that with Chastity Brown with On the Ground. That one off of their album Nightfalls. And Katie Lang kicked off that last set. It's 10:20, so we're going to take a brief break here from music to take a look at the weather. Looking at the forecast here for the rest of today, it's going to be mostly cloudy with a slight chance of showers here this morning, right around 20%, with highs in the upper 50s. Tonight, showers are likely with a slight chance of thunderstorms here this evening and then showers after midnight and lows around 40 degrees. And that chance of rain tonight, 90%. And there's going to be a northeast wind, 5 to 10 miles per hour, with gusts kicking up to 25 miles per hour. Tuesday now, we're looking ahead so you can plan ahead. Mostly cloudy. There's a chance of showers in the morning tomorrow with a high around 50. And that chance of rain tomorrow is 40%. Current temps and conditions, Duluth 45 and foggy and drizzly. But if you're down by the water, partly sunny and 39. Two Harbors, cloudy and 45. Cloquet, it is also 45 degrees. Hopping across the bridge to Superior, where it is cloudy and 42. We're going to hear from Orla Gartland and Declan McKenna right now. This is Late to the Party from their album Everyone Needs a Hero, right here on the North.

0: This is the North 103.3, and that was J.J. Johnson with Willie Chase, that one from 1974. You two before that, Song of the Future from their latest EP, Days of Ashes, and Orla Gartland and Declan McKenna kicked off that last set. 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It is 10:35. We're going to take a break now from music to check in with Caitlin Brinza on the sound check. She is going to let us know what's happening around town tonight. Take it away, Caitlin.
1: 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Some options for this Monday, May 18th. At Bent Paddle is the Gemstones. For Dylan Fest, there's an acoustic jam session hosted by Leslie Black. That is happening at Ursa Minor. Tigalexi at Sir Ben's. And at Peace Church is Sing, Rise, Vocalize with Sarah Thompson. If you've got a show and you want us to know, send us an email to info@thenorth1033.org. 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

That was Lucy Dacus here on the North 103.3 with Planting Tomatoes, new single from Dacus there. Before that, we heard from Caitlin Brinza on the sound check. She lets us know what's happening around town every day of the week. 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If you're on your computer, it'll be right there on the right-hand side. Music from Vance Joy right now. This is Fascination in the Dark, right here on the North.

0: Tuesday, May 19th on Northland Morning. We'll check in with Tom Casper about the spring to-do list on tips for hardy gardeners, and we'll get some Minnesota history that's connected to West Coast beat poetry. That's Tuesday on Northland Morning.
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This is the North 103.3, and that was the Velvet Underground from 1970. We heard Sweet Jane, that one off of their record Loaded. Dramarama before that, Anything, Anything was the tune. And Vance Joy kicked off that last set. It is 10:51. 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Couple tracks here to carry us through till 11 o'clock. We'll hear from Sturgill Simpson. Coming up, Niloufer Yanya as well. And right now, Rodney Crowell. This is The Obscenity Prayer, Give It to Me, right here on the North.

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1: This is the North 103.3 WDSE FM Duluth, also streaming online at thenorth1033.org. That was Sturgill Simpson with Sam from their 2021 album, The Ballad of Dude and Juanita. Nilufer Yanya, before that, Mutations off of their album, My Method Actor. Rodney Crowell kicked off that last set. Before we get back to the music, support for the North comes from the Winnipeg Folk Festival, July 9th through 12th at Birds Hill Provincial Park, with performances from Billy Bragg and Of Monsters and Men, plus artists from around the world. Details at winnipegfolkfestival.ca. We've got the Womack Sisters right now. This is Chauffeur here on the North.

This is the North 103.3, and that was Brittany Howard with Stay High from their 2019 album, Jamie. The Womack Sisters from their self-titled record kicked off the 11 o'clock hour with their tune, Chauffeur. It is 11:08. This is Music Through the Day here on the North 103.3. My name is Morgan Kohler. I'll be here with you till 12 o'clock. Then we'll head into Great Lakes Odyssey. Coming up at 1, we've got the World Cafe. But in the meantime, more music here in the 11 o'clock hour. We're going to hear from Tim Easton, something from the Decemberists as well. In just a little while, tune from Melissa Carper and Theo Lawrence. And right now, from Tasha, this is Summer. Buffalo Galaxy after that, here on the North.

That was Charlotte Cornfield here on the North 103.3 with Hurts Like Hell. That's a title track off of that latest record there, Buffalo Galaxy. Before that, from their EP Greetings From, we heard Sink In and Tasha kicked off that last set. It's 11:21, so while I've got you, we'll take a quick look here at the forecast. Looking at the weather here for the rest of today, it's going to be cloudy with highs in the upper 50s. Tonight, there is a slight chance of thunderstorms, as well as a chance of showers here in the evening, and then showers after midnight. With a low around 40, that chance of rain here tonight is 90%. Tuesday, looking ahead, cloudy with a chance of showers in the morning and a high in the upper 40s. That chance of rain tomorrow during the day, 40%. Current temps and conditions right now, Duluth on top of the hill. It is cloudy and 47. If you're down by the water, cloudy and 43. Two Harbors, cloudy and 46. And looking at Cloquet, it is also 46 degrees. Now hopping across the bridge to Superior, where it's cloudy and 45. We'll get back to some music now. Melissa Carper and Theo Lawrence with a tune, That Ain't Right, right here on the North.

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This is the North 103.3, and that was Timmy Thomas with Cold, Cold People. That one from 1972. Tift Merritt before that, Someone to Watch the Band with Me off their record Sugar, and kicked off that last set with Melissa Carper and Theo Lawrence. It's 11:34, and you are listening to Music Through the Day here on the North 103.3, and the North 103.3 is supported by listeners like you and All Energy Solar, a Minnesota-based residential and commercial solar designer and installer providing green turnkey energy solutions. 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Kicking this next set off with the Decemberists, this is Sons and Daughters from their 2006 release, The Crane Wife, right here on the North.

That is Bob Dylan here on the North 103.3 with One of Us Must Know Sooner or Later from their 1966 release Blonde on Blonde. Florence and the Machine, before that, What Kind of Man, that one off of their record, How Big, How Blue, How Beautiful. Bedouin with Long Way to Fall, and kicked off that last set with The Decemberists. It is 11:51, and we're getting ready to wrap up music through the day today here at 12 o'clock and head into Great Lakes Odyssey. I'm also getting ready to head out for the rest of the afternoon. I'll be in tonight at 8 p.m. for Live from Studio A, The Archives, and tomorrow morning at 9 for Music Through the Day. We're going to hear from Tim Easton right now. This is Don't Let Your Mind Grow Dark. 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
1: 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On this edition, Michigan IO, reimagining forgotten Great Lakes folk songs. Paul Wall, performance artist, swimming for painter Tom Thompson on the 100th anniversary of his death. Michael Birch, art historian and experimental musician, on the attraction of Lake Superior to the Group of Seven. 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

Clee Wick by John Bottomley. You are on the road. The Great Lakes Odyssey. Lake life in art, in songs, in paintings, in stories told of old. The Great Lakes soul. It's what the poet and the artist long to capture. A landscape alive and pulsing with energy, beauty, and the eternal spirit that lives at the heart of Turtle Island, this land of Mishapishu.

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She's always been a good friend to me. Here I am at the end of my days, lost in the beauty of this place, in the land of Bishop Sioux, in the land

0: Hello, everyone. We are Michigan I.O. That was once more a lumbering go. And the reason you're hearing it today goes back to 1938 when the Library of Congress sent a young man named Alan Lomax to Michigan. At the tender age of 23, Lomax was already a seasoned archivist and field worker, and he came here with a vinyl recording rig and a mission to preserve as many of the old lumbering songs he could find before they were forgotten. So he spent 3 months here traveling around the state, interviewing anyone who remembered a hint of the old songs, from the lumberjacks, the ore miners, the sailors, that were from generations behind them already. At the end of that three-month period, he drove his Buick home with 400 songs cut into vinyl.
1: The songs that you'll hear this afternoon come from a time of Michigan's early statehood, when the lumbering trade was growing up near Saginaw and Muskegon. The ore miners were hauling rock out of Escanaba. They sang about their work, and they set these words to music, familiar tunes, new tunes, to tell the tales of their trouble and their pain, their adventure and their triumph. And these songs grew especially strong in Michigan, where the shanty boys reigned in the winters for decades. They sang about their jobs, the women they loved. They ate like Olympic athletes. And these songs pointed to an entertainment of the day, a way to pass the time, but also there was a deeper human connection at play. But they never stopped to write them down, and that's why we're here.
0: One of the songs Lomax collected is called Michigan I.O., just like us. And you might be wondering what that means, I.O. Does it have any special significance to us, to the authors? And the answer is no. It's in the folk tradition, you borrow existing melodies, tropes, ideas. And the lumberjacks who wrote Michigan I.O. were borrowing a melody by the name of Caledonia. And that was it was a British sailor's song that ended with the line, Caledonia. And they wanted to end with Michigan, though. So you can do the math. Three syllables becomes five, and you have Michigan I.O. Michigan I.O. is a work song. It's a gripe song. It's about how difficult it was to chop down trees all winter long in the woods in Michigan. And it sounded a little like this.

That song griped about a cold winter felling trees in the forest. Other songs told grand tales of stormy seas on Lake Michigan like this.

other songs were almost advertisements for burgeoning communities that no one had heard of quite yet.

0: And other times, the days were just so hard that they needed to sing a song to keep the spirits of the camp up, like this.
1: Two, three, four, five, six.

0: The songs Lomax collected came from a variety of cultural backgrounds. They were sung in different languages. They spanned from love songs to fiddle tunes to epics. Ordinary for them and enlightening for us because they give us a taste of what it was like to be in that place, in that time.
1: And that's what folk music does. We're able to sing the notes that were sung before. And as a way, we enter into the conversation in new ways today. We're able to tell stories on behalf of those who came before.
0: So we set out to make these old songs new again by reimagining them, re-recording them, performing them to today's audiences. It's not really about celebrating the past. It's more about understanding our place by understanding and participating in the experiences of the people who lived or touched Escanaba, Beaver Island, Traverse City, Saginaw, the Flat River, the places that these songs sing about.
1: Time and place. These songs maybe were written to pass the time, but it draws us into that deeper human connection. Connection to the necessity and value of ordinary people doing their thing in ordinary places just like this. Alan Lomax put it this way. The folklorist has this to say to his audience. He goes where book learning is not. He lives with the underprivileged. And he brings back proof in their songs and their stories and dances that these folks are expressive and are concerned with the beautiful and the good. So, come all you bold sailors, come all you roving lumberjacks, let's head for the inland lakes of Michigan, IO. Let's keep singing together, telling stories, and connecting to the sounds of the lake and the forest.

0: Thank you. We're Michigan Io.
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On July 8th, 2017, it was the 100th anniversary of Tom Thompson's death, and he died very mysteriously, but he was found in the lake on that day, or the next day, I believe. And so for this project, I had this idea to swim the length of Canoe Lake on the anniversary of the 100th anniversary of Tom Thompson's death. And so in a way, it's kind of a way of cheating death, or, you know, acknowledging Tom Thompson's stature as an artist in Canadian art history, but also kind of poking at it a little bit. And so growing up in Northern Ontario, the Group of Seven was really always held up as really important to Canadian art. And but of course they're not the be all and end all of Canadian art. And so I think a lot of artists have a love-hate relationship with the group. You know, on the one hand, we admire what they did artistically with the work, but with their work and visiting Algoma, for example, you know, when you grow up there and you see another artist represented, you go, hey, you know, if artists from Toronto think this is important, maybe it's something that, that I can take seriously as well. But on the other hand, you know, there's a lot of mythology around these artists, particularly the Group of Seven, and also Tom Thompson as well. You know, I think his, you know, he's got he's kind of got a reputation of being a ladies' man and an outdoorsman, and so he's kind of like this icon of Canadian art in some ways. You know, at the same time, internationally, he's not as important as some other Canadian artists, and so in a way, it's kind of challenging that our history. And so for the sound piece for that, I wanted to write a piece of music that could have been written any time in the last 100 years. And I looked to the French composer Eric Satie as sort of an inspiration for that. And I had to write a piece of music that could be performed live in canoes. So what I should say about the piece, well, while I'm swimming across the lake, I have a flotilla of canoes that are following me. And in those canoes are people doing audio recording and video recording, but also musicians that are performing the score. And periodically, as we move across the lake, we're met by a synchronized swimming squad who perform a routine that we develop that refers to different moments in time, and as well to Tom Thompson. So so that's what's taking place while I'm swimming, is the performance of the score. And yeah, so it was you know, an interesting project, because I had to do it on that day. And every day we went out there and went to the lake and did some tests. It was perfectly flat first thing in the morning, and the night before we went to do the project, it was a thunderstorm, and it was very rough and windy. And that morning it was dark and cold and windy, and much more dangerous than I expected it to be. And so when we started the swim, I got about three quarters of the way out and started getting blown off course. And the idea was to take the shortest route possible from the far end of the lake to the Tom Thompson Cairn, which is a memorial cairn that was put there by the members of the Group of Seven. And so, but I get blown off course, and where I got blown off course to was the place where Tom Thompson's body was found. So there's a lot of coincidence that happened in that work that were quite chilling, literally, like it was freezing cold, but also ending up where Thompson's body was recovered. It was not part of the plan. And a lot of once we finished the swim, a lot of people approached us. We had quite a large team that was working on the project. Campers that are people that have cottages on the lake, and they started saying that, you know, they think that the lake is haunted, and that
they've seen Tom Thompson on the lake, and so it's pretty interesting to tap into that vibe a little bit while we were on the lake as well.

0: paulwall.com/TomThompsonCentennialSwim for a fascinating inside look at the performance art of Paul Walt. 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
0: We continue now on The Great Lakes Odyssey.

Hello, I'm Michael Birch. I'm an artist and art historian, and I'm here to talk about the Group of Seven and the relationship to the Great Lakes, particularly Lake Superior, for the show of the Great Lakes Odyssey. The Group of Seven essentially began not as a group. They didn't formally think of themselves as a group until May 1920, but

And they started going, you know, up the Don Valley and graduated to Georgian Bay and ending up in Algonquin Park around 1912, following basically Tom Thompson, who from 1912 till his death in 1917 spent most of his summers in Algonquin Park. And up until the war started, the First World War, 1914, in fact, they were called the Algonquin School by critics and perhaps even by themselves, but it revolved around, or their collaborations revolved around their stays in Algonquin Park. And then during the war, actually, it's interesting. Five of the seven lived within a block of each other in Thornhill, Ontario, and I can't but help think that their dinner time discussions or happy hour discussions were a continuation of what they had started to discuss in Algonquin Park, and that's how do we move away from European models of painting and start reflecting the essence of the Canadian experience. Actually, the North Shore came later. Algoma itself and the Algoma Central Railway was germane to the style that we now know as the Group of Seven style. There was so much trauma in 1918, the death of Tom Thompson in 1917. Varley and Jackson were overseas. Jackson had, in fact, been on the front line, had been wounded. Varley was a war artist. Frank Johnson was a war artist, but painting planes at Beamsville and Camp Borden. Lorne Harris's brother, Howard, was killed on the front lines in Germany, Belgium. And Harris and Dr. McCallum, their patron, came up here, crossed Manitoulin Island, took the CPR to Sault Ste. Marie, and up as far as Michipicoten. On the ACR to explore new territories. None of them had the desire to go back to Algonquin Park. It was too much haunted by the spirit of Tom Thompson, and they were looking for new fertile landscape, and it was Algoma that proved to be the turning point. Without that trip, I would argue that Eight years of trips coming up here, two of them on the boxcars, the other ones staying on cabins like in Mongoose Lake. And, but without that, without Algoma, I don't think you'd have a Group of Seven. I mean, their most iconic works were painted here. And I'm not just being patriotic from my backyard here, but it helped them consolidate their philosophy. In fact, an interesting story I like to tell is that they're at their very first exhibition in the Archaeology of Toronto, which is now the Archaeology of Ontario. They had their labels beside their paintings, but they also had what they called the Algo Maxims. Obviously a tribute to Algoma. You know, we're talking about algorithms now, but the Algo Maxims, it was a kind of an encapsulation of their philosophy towards Canadian art. And it was most of the paintings. In fact, the very first exhibition in 1918 was sketches and drawings and small canvases from the initial boxcar trip in 1918, and it was called that, Algoma Paintings and Sketches. This is J.E.H. McDonald. He was writing back to his wife, Joan, and they were on the ACR, and they went by like mile 102 near Frater, which is the only time you get a glimpse of Lake Superior, which is why they didn't paint Lake Superior when they were in Algoma. They painted the North Shore because of the access. We'll talk about that later, but he said he got a glimpse of the lake. He said there was a haziness in the air which merged the horizon with the sky, and that

Smooth, glimmering infinity of waters was like a glimpse of God himself. A few large islands could be seen, and great rocky shores stooping grandly to the water. I've not quite assimilated this experience yet. It's something to be quiet about and to think over. And I think that, quite frankly, encapsulates their entire experience, particularly on the north shore of Lake Superior because of the vistas. Here, it was the riot of color that attracted them. And the colorists, like McDonald especially, people think of Algoma as McDonald's country. And that's what Jackson and the rest of them all called it, too. They knew that there was a kind of... McDonald called this a land after Dante's heart. He was just enamored of the landscape, the ruggedness of it, the color. But in 1921, Lismer Jackson and Harris were here in the fall at Sand Lake. Lismer had to go back and teach, I believe he was teaching at the Ontario College of Art at that point. So he came back, and Jackson and Harris went on to Franz and then took the CPR over to Heron Bay and then over to Rossport. And that's when the North Shore paintings began. And I think, to be honest with you, I think had they had access to the Eastern Shores when they were in Algoma, there would have been a lot of paintings from Gargantua and Alona Bay, and there's just so many beautiful areas along here which would have been, I think, quite sufficient. There just wasn't any access. Not like the north of Lake Superior, anyone that knows the CPR line, snakes right along the shoreline. There's three tunnels, red sucker, mink, and jackfish tunnels that they had to go through the Precambrian shield. So it literally hugs the coastline. So it gave them access. And Lorne Harrison especially was looking for... he was looking for huge vistas. Yes, you get vistas here too, but it's much easier on the North Shore. You climb many of those big hills and you look out over Lake Superior, and especially that little cul-de-sac from Nays basically to Marathon, Heron Bay. It's filled with islands and peninsulas, and it's got its own little microclimate, I think. And the lighting, I love going up there. I've been up there almost every year since the Trans-Canada Highway opened. And the light is, it's just magical. Anywhere along Lake Superior, the light is magical. But somehow it just seems to gather in that bowl, if you will. We associate the landscape with their work. And again, it's such a broad topic, but theosophists and mystics were very aware of the indigenous traditions. In theosophy, the basis of theosophy is the totality or the oneness of the world, of the universe, of the cosmos. And you really see it in Lorne Harris's painting on the north shore of Lake Superior. His paintings of Pick Island, for example, the flow. Pick Island doesn't look like that. Pick Island's full of trees, but he's made it very austere. It looks like it's floating on the water, and these rays of light coming down remind me of Christian Transfiguration paintings. It's very religious. So I think there was a commonality there between indigenous traditions and beliefs and what the Group of Seven were pretty much innately tapping into. I don't think they consciously went out and said, oh yeah, we've got to paint it this way. I think it spoke to them the same way it speaks to all of us. I mean, the Great Lakes were famous from
Champlain's time on. The Europeans were certainly aware of them in terms of the fur trade, but I think one of the biggest phenomena in terms of highlighting the Great Lakes was Steve Martin's curating and touring of the Lawn Harris show a few years ago. I think, was it called The Idea of North? The Great Lakes played such a key role, whether it was Georgian Bay in their earlier years. They painted it Go Home Bay and near Bala. And certainly here, and not just the Great Lakes, the Lake Simcoe, like the Algonquin Park. I think it was, I think that combination of sky, land, and water is so significant to landscape painters, and I think that's why they love the North Shore. They had all of that, the merging of the horizon, especially with the sky and those incredible landforms, the islands that they could see in the distant vistas and the atmosphere. But yeah, I mean, there's no question that when Steve Martin's exhibition of Lorne Harris traveled around North America, it opened up it opened up the certainly North America to the aesthetic power of the Great Lakes. And then the Dulwich Gallery in London, England, featured the work of the Group of Seven as well. So a few years ago, in fact, I was part of a documentary that was done by Art TV in France that was broadcast right across North America. And it was about Lorne Harris, and we went up to the North Shore and filmed up there. So there's a great deal of interest in the Group of Seven internationally.

The sounds of the experimental music of artist, sculptor, and art historian, Michael Birch. Thank you, Michael, lead researcher of the discovery of several sites of iconic paintings of the famed Group of Seven.

0: We are on the Great Lakes Odyssey Radio Hour. The songs of Don Charbonneau were featured on today's edition of the GLOW Radio Hour. 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
2: On Genesis Owusu's new album, Red Star Wu and the Worldwide Scourge, he set out to say exactly what he means.
3: Life is already so ambiguous right now.
2: Yeah.
3: No one knows what's going on right now. I felt like the time was too important to be ambiguous.
2: Yeah.
3: This is the time to be extremely direct.
2: One of the things he wants to be direct about is the importance of building community. And that can be hard work, but it can also happen in fun, small ways, like playing Uno with his fans.
3: Everyone knows how to play Uno in their own way. But yeah, if it was up to me, maybe I'll build a little board card game community where we can go like all in.
2: Genesis Owusu, today. I'm Marina Duras. This is World Cafe.

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3: Before the break, you heard my conversation with Genesis Owusu about his new album. It's his third full-length studio album since 2021. And during my research for that interview, I found an old interview he did with The Guardian from when he released his debut. And there's a great quote from back then where he talks about being inspired by your next artist. But he says, if that artist were a rapper in 2020 in Australia. Genesis was talking about Prince. Here is Prince, Musicology on World Cafe.

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2: Hey, on World Cafe, I'm Rena Duris. The Beastie Boys released their album Hot Sauce Committee Part 2 back in 2011. It was the year before the death of founding member Adam Yauch, a.k.a. MCA. And since then, the remaining members have been pretty quiet until just about 2 weeks ago when Beastie Boy Mike D dropped this next song during a show in L.A. That show kicked off the first of four in L.A. and in Brooklyn. Check it out. It is new Mike D, Switch Up. That was-

0: The Cure, Boys Don't Cry. Before that, you heard Horse Girl with Switch Over. And before that, new music from Mike D, song called Switch Up. Thank you again to my guest this hour, Genesis Owusu. And thank you to World Cafe producer Miguel Perez for his work on that session. Thanks also to all of our affiliates across the country and the team who make this show. We produce it at WXPN at the University of Pennsylvania in Philadelphia. I'm Raina Duras. 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
0: This is a brand new song from Graham Coxon, founding member and lead guitarist of Blur.
3: Billy says his heart is true. Billy says he's beating right through.
0: It's called Billy Says, and you'll hear that new one in its entirety coming up, as well as a song from Blur. And you'll hear an exclusive live version of this song from one of Graham's Blur bandmates' side projects. 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
0: 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I'm Raina Duras. 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
0: Speaking of Blur, here's the band they were up against in the battle of Britpop rivalry in the 90s. Now, personally, I've always been on the Blur side, but if you are Team Oasis, I respect that. Here's Rock and Roll Star.

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2: This is live from the archives on World Cafe. I'm Raina Duris. Coming up later this hour, you'll hear a new solo song from Graham Coxon of the band Blur. But first, another Blur side project. Damon Albarn formed Gorillaz back in the late 90s along with artist Jamie Hewlett. This performance was recorded live when they came by the show in 2010 to talk about their album Plastic Beach. Gorillaz, Stylo, live for World Cafe.

0: Don't Go Back to Rockville, R.E.M. And that is it for World Cafe today. Thanks so much for letting me play you some songs. Let me soundtrack part of your life today. It's always a lot of fun. Thank you so much also to our affiliates across the country who bring you this show. We produce it at WXPN at the University of Pennsylvania in Philadelphia. My name is Raina Duras, and thank you for listening to World Cafe from NPR.
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0: Aretha Franklin Live at Fillmore West came out in 1971, and correspondent John Morrison says you can hear the energy of the 60s counterculture movement and civil rights gains in her performances.
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4: 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And is also streaming online at thenorth1033.org. That puts a wrap on the World Cafe for today. And the World Cafe will be back again on our airwaves kicking off at 1 o'clock tomorrow. And we will be starting up Northland Afternoon here with the Soundcheck, a daily look at some music events happening around town, which is also available on our website at thenorth1033.org. And there you'll find some more information about each show mentioned. Once we get into the music, we'll be jumping back to 1983 with the Pretenders and their song Middle of the Road off of the album Learning to Crawl. After that, some music from Murder by Death, all right here on The North, 103.3, listener-supported radio. 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Some options for this Monday, May 18th, at Bent Paddle is The Gemstones. For Dylan Fest, there's an acoustic jam session hosted by Leslie Black. That is happening at Ursa Minor, T. Galexi at Sir Ben's, and at Peace Church is Sing, Rise, Vocalize with Sarah Thompson. If you've got a show and you want us to know, send us an email to info@thenorth1033.org. The Soundcheck on the North is made possible through support from the Minnesota Arts and Cultural Heritage Fund.

0: You're tuning in to Northland Afternoon right here on the North 103.3, and that was Murder by Death from the album that came out last year, Egg and Dart, with that song, Lose You. The Pretenders kicking off Northland Afternoon here with Middle of the Road, and my name is Caitlin Brinza. I hope your Monday is going well. I'll be spinning some tracks until 5:30 today. Kicking off at 5:30 is In Business. And in this hour, we'll be hearing some new music from Kurt Vile. We have Buckingham Nicks in the mix. Some music from Gary Clark Jr. as well. And before we head back into the music, support for the North comes from Winnipeg Folk Festival, July 9th through 12th at Birds Hill Provincial Park. With performances from Billy Bragg and of Monsters and Men, plus artists from around the world. Details at winnipegfolkfestival.ca. And we will be jumping back into the music here in a moment. We'll be hearing from Juliana Riolino and that new song, Like a Rembrandt, from the album Echo in the Dust, coming up after this quick message right here on the North.
1: 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I'm a vegetarian.
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You're tuning in to the North on 103.3 FM, and that was Uday and that song Clearer Through You from the Florigium album. And that album came out last year. Before that, we jumped back to 1973 with Buckingham Nicks and their song Crying in the Night, and Juliana Riolino kicking off that set. And we are going to take a quick break from the music and look at the forecast for today. And this afternoon is looking to be mostly cloudy, a near steady temperature in the mid-50s. And tonight, a slight chance of thunderstorms and a chance of showers in the evening. And then showers are once again expected after midnight. Lows around 40 degrees with northeast winds of 5 to 10 miles per hour. Those gusts of wind reaching up to 25 miles per hour tonight, with the chance of rain sitting at 90%. And a current look at the weather in Duluth up on the hill. We have cloudy skies and it's 54 degrees. Looking at Hibbing, where it's the same, cloudy and 54. Across the bridge in Superior, Wisconsin, it's cloudy and 54 degrees as well. Ashland, 51 and cloudy. And Hayward, light rain and 59 degrees there. And before we head back into the music, this week is Duluth Dylan Fest throughout the area. And the North 103.3 is helping celebrate the 85th birthday of Bob Dylan with some concert tickets to events happening at Sacred Heart Music Center. 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or the Music of Bob Dylan concert with Dan Israel and friends on Saturday, May 23rd, both at Sacred Heart Music Center in Duluth beginning at 7 p.m. The North 103.3 wishes Bob Dylan a happy 85th birthday by gifting you, the listeners, free tickets to Duluth Dylan Fest performances. And we will be jumping back into the music with Jalen and Ganda and that song Doctrine of Love, the title track to that new album. After that, some music from The War on Drugs and Kurt Vile. All right here on the North 103.3.

0: You're tuning in to listener-supported radio on the North 103.3, and that was that new song from Kurt Vile called Chance to Bleed off of the album Philadelphia's Been Good to Me. Before that, The War on Drugs and their song Under the Pressure, and Jalen and Gonda kicking off that set. And programming on the North is supported in part by the Minnesota Department of Public Safety, reminding you that speeders will pay a price, maybe the ultimate price. Please slow down. Extra speed patrols, now on Minnesota roads. And we have two more songs coming your way. We'll be hearing some music from Elvis Costello and The Attractions. And coming up after a quick message, we'll be jumping back to 2019 with Gary Clark Jr. and that song, When I'm Gone, from the album, This Land. 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

You're tuning in to Northland Afternoon right here on the North. And that was Elvis Costello in The Attractions with that song, Watching the Detectives, from the 1977 album, My Aim is True. Kicking off the set was Gary Clark Jr. and that song, When I'm Gone. And the time is 3:53 and we have two more tracks bringing us into the 4 o'clock hour. But before we go back into the music, support for the North comes from Studio Cafe in downtown Duluth, offering craft coffees, teas, and sandwiches in a space designed to spur creativity. 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And the two tracks we'll be hearing before the 4 o'clock hour is a song from Alan Sparhawk with that solo band, No More Darkness. But first, we'll be jumping back to 2013 with the Wood Brothers and the title track to that album, The Muse. All right here on the North, 103.3.

The time is 4 o'clock, and thanks to listeners like you, this is The North, 103.3 WDSE FM Duluth, and is also streaming online at thenorth1033.org. Closing out that hour was Alan Sparhawk with No More Darkness, and the Wood Brothers before that, kicking off the set with The Muse. And we will be starting up this second hour of Northland Afternoon for today with Eric Bibb and that song that came out last year, This One Don't, coming from the One Mississippi album. After that, some new music from Swamp Dog, all right here on The North, 103.3.

0: You're tuning into Community Run Radio on the North 103.3, and that was a new track from Swamp Dog called Searching for Heaven. And that comes from the album Swamp Dog Contemplates the Afterlife. Kicking off this 4 o'clock hour was Eric Bibb and that song, This One Don't. I hope your Monday's going well. My name is Caitlin Brinza, spinning some tracks for your afternoon today until 5:30 tonight. And coming up within this hour, we'll be hearing some music from Tom Waits. We have some Minnesota music from Cloud Cult. And coming up here pretty shortly, we have John Lennon and Plastic Ono Band. And before we get back into the music, I just want to let you know that the final showdown in the North 103.3 Battle of the Beers name is upon us. 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And then you can join us at Earth Rider for our live broadcast and tap party on Friday, May 29th. Earth Rider Beer and the North 103.3, best partnership since beer and pretzels. And we'll be jumping back into the music here with Ordinary Elephant with that song, Once Upon a Time, from the 2024 self-titled album. And that'll be coming up after this quick message right here on The North.
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You're tuning in to Northland Afternoon right here on the North. And that was a new song from the Red Clay Strays with Demons in Your Choir from the album Grateful. John Lennon and Plastic Ono Band with that song Working Class Hero and Ordinary Elephant kicking off that set. And we are going to take a quick break and look at the forecast for today, but before we get into the weather, the North 103.3 receives support from Minnesota Power Employees Credit Union, which belongs to its members. 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And the forecast for this afternoon is looking to be mostly cloudy, a near steady temperature in the mid-50s, and tonight a slight chance of thunderstorms, and then a chance of showers in the evening and showers once again after midnight. Lows around 40 degrees as expected, with northeast winds of 5 to 10 miles per hour, and those gusts reaching up to 25 miles per hour. The chance of rain for tonight sitting at 90%. And a quick look at the weather currently in Duluth. Upon the Hill, it's cloudy and 55. Hibbing is cloudy and 54 degrees. Looking across the bridge in Superior, Wisconsin, it is cloudy and 55. Ashland, 51 and cloudy. And Hayward, slightly warmer, sitting at 57 degrees. Cloudy skies there as well. And coming up within our next set of music, we'll be jumping back to 1950 with Charles Brown. We have some Minnesota music from Cloud Cult in the mix. And right now, hooray for the Riff Raff. This is Palante from the album Sharp Objects. All right here on the North, 103.3.

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Dead Puerto Ricans who never knew they were Puerto Ricans, who never took a coffee break from the Ten Commandments to kill, kill, kill the landlords of their cracked skulls and communicate with their Latin souls. 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

0: You're tuning in to Northland Afternoon right here on the North 103.3, and we just took a jump back to 2008 with Cloud Cult. And that song, No One Said It Would Be Easy, coming from the album Feel Good Ghosts, Tea Partying Through Tornadoes. Charles Brown before that with Black Knight, and Hooray for the Riff Raff kicking off that set. And we have two more songs coming your way, but before we get into the music, support for the North on 103.3 is provided in part by Sacred Heart Music Center, a special events center showcasing regional, national, and international artists all year long. 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And in this next set, we have some new music coming your way from Suki Waterhouse. And coming up after a quick message is Maggie Rose and that song Cocoon, the title track to that EP that was released last year. All right here on The North.
1: Hungry for an afternoon out? 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

This is Community Run Radio on the North 103.3, and that was a new track from Suki Waterhouse called Back in Love. Before that, Maggie Rose with that song Cocoon, kicking off that two-song set. And support for the North comes from Blue Ox Music Festival, June 25th through 27th in Eau Claire, Wisconsin, featuring performances by Charlie Crockett, The Dead South, and Sierra Hole, along with a range of bluegrass, roots, and Americana artists. More information at blueoxmusicfestival.com. And the time is almost 4:47, about 5 seconds until, and we have three more tracks bringing us into that final 30 minutes of Northland Afternoon for today. And we will be hearing some new music from the Revivalists, closing out the hour with Betty LaVette. And right now, Tom Waits, this is Hold On, right here on the North.

The time is 5 o'clock, and thanks to listeners like you, this is The North, 103.3 WDSE FM Duluth, and is also streaming online at thenorth1033.org. That was Betty Levette closing out the hour with Everybody Knows This Is Nowhere from the 2012 album Thankful and Thoughtful. New music from The Revivalists in that song Heartstop, and Tom Waits kicking off that set. And we will be starting up this final 30 minutes of Northland Afternoon here with The Soundcheck, a daily look at some music events happening around town, which is also available on our website at thenorth1033.org, and there you will find some more information about each show mentioned. And once we get into the music, we'll be hearing from Charlie Crockett and that song Lonesome Dove from the 2026 album Age of the Ram. After that, some music from The Flaming Lips, all right here on The North 103.3. Check 1, 2, check, check. 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Some options for this Monday, May 18th. At Bent Paddle is the Gemstones. For Dylan Fest, there's an acoustic jam session hosted by Leslie Black. That is happening at Ursa Minor. Teague Alexi at Sir Ben's. And at Peace Church is Sing, Rise, Vocalize with Sarah Thompson. If you've got a show and you want us to know, send us an email to info@thenorth1033.org. The Soundcheck on the North is made possible through support from the Minnesota Arts and Cultural Heritage Fund.

That was The Flaming Lips right here on The North with Yoshimi Battles the Pink Robots Part 1. That's coming from the 2002 album Yoshimi Battles the Pink Robots. Before that, a new song from Charlie Crockett called Lonesome Dove kicking off that set. And my name is Caitlin Brinza, spinning some tracks until 5:30 today when In Business kicks off, and that'll run until 6 o'clock tonight. Following In Business is Highway 61 Revisited. And we will be jumping back into the music here with some Minnesota music from Caroline Smith and that song Blood Style from the 2013 album Half About Being a Woman. After that, some music from Millie Jackson and Folk B Trio, all right here on The North 103.3, listener-supported radio.

0: This is listener-supported radio on the North 103.3, and that was Folk Bee Trio, and that song, God's a Different Sword, from the 2025 album, Now Would Be a Good Time. Before that, taking a jump back to 1973 with Millie Jackson, and that song, It Hurts So Good, and some Minnesota music kicking off that set from Caroline Smith. And we are going to take a quick break from the music and look at the forecast for today. But before we get into the weather, the North 103.3 receives support from At Sarah's Table Chester Creek Cafe at 19th Avenue East and 8th Street in Duluth. 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And the forecast for tonight, a slight chance of thunderstorms and a chance of showers this evening and showers once again after midnight. Lows around 40 degrees with northeast winds of 5 to 10 miles per hour. Those gusts of wind reaching up to 25 miles per hour as well. The chance of rain for tonight at 90%. Looking forward to Tuesday, cloudy skies with a chance of showers in the morning, with highs in the upper 40s. Northwest winds of 10 to 15 miles per hour, gust of wind reaching up to 25 miles per hour as well, and the chance of rain for tomorrow sitting at 40%. And taking a look at the weather currently in Duluth and around the Northland, looks to be cloudy skies. Up on the hill, it's 55 degrees, and down by the harbor, slightly cooler, sitting at 43. Two Harbors, 46. Looking at Cloquet, where it's 55. And across the bridge in Superior, Wisconsin, it is 48 degrees and cloudy. Ashland, 49, and Hayward, 58. Once again, cloudy skies in all of those areas. And we will be headed into our final set of music for Northland Afternoon. We'll be hearing some tracks from John Mook. And coming up after a quick message, we have Gorillaz with that new song, Orange County, from their album, The Mountain. All right, here on the North 103.3, this is Northland Afternoon.
1: There are two ways through life, the way of nature and the way of grace. 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
2: 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Does it still retain its distinctive power 15 years later? 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

0: You're tuning in to Northland Afternoon right here on The North. And that was John Mook with Secret Island from that 2025 single release. Gorillaz before that with Orange County kicking off that set. And The North 103.3 received support from Minnesota Power Employees Credit Union, which belongs to its members. 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And the time is 5:31, and it is now time for In Business, hosted by Ken Bueller. 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And tonight, after In Business, we have Highway 61 Revisited beginning at 6 o'clock. And now, In Business.
1: We're at the Fairlawn Mansion in Superior, home of Martin Pattison, a three-time mayor of Superior, a wealthy lumber baron, and the man that had the foresight to set aside the land that is now Pattison Park, preserving one of Wisconsin's greatest beauties and natural resources. But he wasn't always Martin Pattison. He started life as Simeon Thayer and got into the lumber business in Michigan, where he married his partner's sister. One day he went off, allegedly, to sell some lumber and never came back. About the same time, his wife's younger sister disappeared as well, and then surfaced as Martin Pattison here in Superior, Wisconsin, where he became very successful. I tell you all this because of the times that have changed, obviously, since 1891 when this house was built, in today's dollars, at a cost of $5 million, by the way, but it's how people aged back then. Whether they be Martin Pattison or growing up on the farm, it has changed dramatically. I'm going to tell you that story, but let's go up to his bedroom and I'll explain. This is Martin Pattison's bedroom. This is where he died on December 20th, 1918, at the age of 77. If you were Martin Pattison, James J. Hill, Chester Congdon, as you neared the end of your life, you could stay in your house because people that you needed to help you make it through the transition, you brought them to you because you could. Same thing if you've grown up on the farm. You would stay in the house, the younger generations would move in, and they would work the farm, and you were taken care of. 1950s come along, we have a whole new thing called the nuclear family. And now, those kinds of transitions aren't existing, but a whole new business is born. And that is, as we used to call it in my hometown, the old folks' home. Well, of course, that's no longer applicable. These are communities. And those communities and those businesses that were born out of this nuclear age of the family are under stress now because, darn it, we're all getting older. And we all can't be Martin Pattison. And that is our topic tonight on In Business. Welcome to In Business. I'm Ken Bueller. Tonight we're focused on services for the aging and the businesses and organizations helping older adults live well and live simply across our region. We'll talk with someone from the Northland Aging Care Network and a special service that helps people simplify their lives at home. But first, we visit a senior living facility to learn more about the growing needs of growing older. In Business starts out on the road in Cloquet in Carlton County, and we're talking to Terry Langevin. She is the assistant living director at Evergreen. It is a multidimensional place for seniors. Thank you. Welcome to the program.
2: Well, thank you for having me.
1: Tell us a little bit about the history of Evergreen, how it got started, and then we'll talk a little bit about the different units within the Evergreen family.
2: Oh, sure. So we opened Evergreen Knoll in 2001, in February of 2001, and we saw that there was a bigger need out there. So then we built the cottages, which are our independent living. That was 2006, I believe. And then later on, we added the higher care and memory care units.
1: So this is a place as a senior could move into and through the different stages stay in one location.
2: Correct.
1: How does that evolve? How did that work?
2: Well, usually people, well, not always, the most time people start out in our independent cottages or in the assisted living. But then down the hall, we have that higher care unit.
1: So how many people are living here, roughly?
2: Probably about 100.
1: Okay. And you're part of a very small company in a very large, large industry. Tell me a little bit about the ownership of Evergreen.
2: Evergreen is owned by HADC, which is Housing Alternative Development Company. It's a small not-for-profit. What I really like about our not-for-profit is my board of directors. They're easily accessible to me.
1: There are for-profit companies across the country that do this in a very large scale, are there not?
2: Oh, yes, definitely. And also even not-for-profit companies that do this in a large scale. For example, HADC only owns Evergreen, and we have a building in Modena, whereas like the Benedictines, they have buildings all over the state.
1: And is this because of the aging of our population?
2: Absolutely, the demand is huge. We're living longer, and we want to have more fun while we're doing it.
1: So I assume you have other alternatives to things to do while you're here.
2: Yes. Well, as you saw when you came in, we have a music program going on. We have a cute little gym back here. We have all sorts of activities going on every day.
1: And do you go off-property for events as well?
2: Sometimes. We usually go out once a month to someplace to eat. We go, we've gone on the Vista tours. We've gone to the depot.
1: Looking at this model of assisted living where you move in and you just stay as you require more care, is this a newer concept? I see a lot of it. The Pillars, for instance, is adding to their campus in the same model. Do you see this as a growing trend?
2: It's definitely a growing trend. I don't know if it's really new. As I said, we started 25 years ago, but it's definitely a growing trend.
1: Well, I grew up in a small little town where the county old folks' home was.
2: Right.
1: So how has the image of senior living changed from the county-owned old folks' home to today's environment?
2: So much nicer. When you walk into the building, at least our building, I feel, it's warm and inviting. People are out having fun and hanging out with their friends. It's much different.
1: Terry Langevin is the assisted living director here at Evergreen in Cloquet, an assisted living facility for seniors. We're talking about care for seniors on a business standpoint and what businesses supply to our older generations. And this is in business. In all that you do and the different roles you have to play in managing a facility like this, from making sure the grass is cut to the food is ordered to everyone is happy, what's the best part of the job for you?
2: Definitely seeing the joy and happiness of my residents, seeing the families have peace of mind that their parents are not only cared for, but are happy and enjoying their lives.
1: Let's look back on the 26 years or so that you've been around, 25, and the changes you've seen. What were some of the hard points and what were some of the successes?
2: Well, COVID immediately comes to mind. When we think about hard points, that was definitely hard, watching families be separated, trying to educate the staff, keeping staff at that time. They were afraid, which on the way turned out to be a good thing because the staff that were afraid left and the brave ones came in. Good things, many good things, so many success stories. What I really like about Evergreen is like my cottage residents, they all look out for each other. My assisted living residents, the same thing. And then even into the memory care, there's a lot of love between the residents and the staff.
1: And that's a wonderful thing. How does that make you feel?
2: So happy. I like my job.
1: And your job is to be the assisted living director here at Evergreen. We're talking to Terry Langevin, and this is In Business. This is In Business. I'm Ken Buehler. For the last 15 years, Minnesotans as a group have been growing older faster than any time in the state's history. According to the Minnesota State Demographic Center, By the end of this decade, one in five people will be classified as older, and that includes us baby boomers. The graying of our state's residents is taking place much faster here in Greater Minnesota than in the metro area. Businesses reacting to the growing needs of a population that is growing older is our topic tonight on In Business. Our in-studio guest is Kelly Brainerd. Kelly Brainerd is the Community Resource Director at Duluth Heights Lodging Senior Living. She's also one of the founders of the Northland Aging Care Network. Kelly, thank you for joining us on In Business. We're glad you're here tonight.
3: Thank you. I'm glad to be here too.
1: Tell me about the founding of the Northland Aging Care Network and what it was intended to solve.
3: Well, the founding of the Northland Aging Care Network really goes back into the mid-2000s here in the teens. There was another organization that had started very much the same mission. It brought people together, those of us that work with older people. For example, I am the Community Resource Director at the Duluth Heights Lodge Senior Living, so I work with assisted living and independent living. So people like me need other people, and the people we need are the people that do things we don't do. In my job, I get a lot of phone calls from family members and older people that are looking for a place to live. You know, they have outgrown their home now, and maybe they are, you know, isolated. They're looking for community. They've lost their, you know, spouses, and they have a lot of needs. They might have financial needs. They might have legal needs, downsizing, all kinds of stuff. Well, when someone calls me to move into, you know, our community, I might not be able to meet those needs. I might not know who to call. Well, the Northland Aging Care Network is a community of all of us that care for these people, that we love, just love them. So Northland Senior Care Network is made up of people, social workers, home health, hospice, assisted living, independent living, skilled nursing communities, real estate agents, people that work with assistive devices, anybody that does any kind of serving in that community kind of is welcome. And we have over 230 members now. So we started off with just a few people 2.5 years ago, and now it's really grown.
1: The networking involved here is also important. Obviously, you can find resources for the people that come to you, but at the same time, there's support within the group for what you do.
3: Yes, absolutely. I mean, we all are, you know, there are some tough situations for us, and the people that work in this care industry are huge-hearted people. Every single one of them that I know are in it for the exact same reason, that they love people, they love older people, and they want to help. And so we support each other in that help, and we build each other up when, you know, when it can be, sometimes it's a hard situation. And, you know, we're really there for each other. We know each other now, and we can, you know, walk into any of our businesses and say, hi, you know, hi, I'm Kelly, I'm here, and people, you know who I am. And it's really a comforting feeling. And, you know, for me, there's a lot of times someone will come to the Duluth Heights Lodge and they probably should go somewhere else. And I can just call my friend, you know. I can call Samantha or Christy at Benedictine and say, hey, you know, someone's here and they should come over to see you guys too.
1: As you said, you have 230 members in a very short period of time.
3: Yeah.
1: What does that say about the need for aging assistance?
3: Yeah, it's the need is huge. There are obviously, you know, a lot of people living a long time. And, you know, the good thing about it is that the opportunity for services is just huge. I mean, it's wonderful. And people can live a lot better life. You know, the ability to have all these places to move into or have all the services that come into your home, people can stay independent through a lot of health issues now. They can stay independent, they can stay connected with other people. There's a lot of people doing a lot of things because a lot of people getting older.
1: Kelly Brainerd is our guest. Kelly is, of course, one of the members of the Northland Aging Care Network. And what business opportunities are developing out there for caring for an aging population?
3: Well, people need help in their homes often, and that's a huge upside for businesses that want to, you know, start caring for people. And you know, there's a lot of need in that. Of course, healthcare opportunities for you know, people that serve, you know, people on a health level, CNAs and aides and that, there's huge opportunity there. Assistive devices, I mean, people are outfitting their homes with all kinds of cool stuff that help them stay there. You know, estate planning, real estate agents, downsizing. Some people are now specializing just with older people that are, you know, well, we don't call it downsizing anymore. I was corrected about this the other day. It's called right-sizing.
1: Right-sizing, and you mentioned something else, too, that more and more people are trying to do, and that is age in place.
3: Yeah, yeah. So a lot of models, either, you know, someone can age in place in their house by adding services that come in their homes, especially, you know, because a lot of kids are living all across the country. I'm getting phone calls from California. Oh no, my mom in East Duluth, you know, maybe needs to move somewhere, you know. So yeah, it's very helpful to get those services.
1: I want to change the topic here just a moment and change course and talk about something that has been in the news quite a bit lately, and that is fraud focused on an aging population.
3: Yeah.
1: What should loved ones caring for somebody or overseeing, what are some of the signs that they might be taking advantage of?
3: Yeah, I'm not an expert in this, but that's what stopped me a second ago. I kind of lost my train of thought because I was thinking of that person in California that called me, and this is a very common story, I think people in the network will also say. This person was saying, my mom has just given away a bunch of her money to a phone scam. And that is very frightening, and it's very common, and a very common reason why I will talk to someone and they'll say, I think mom maybe needs to move now. She's getting taken advantage of. I had someone a few weeks ago that said a neighbor was coming into their house looking through their stuff and mom needed help. So yeah, it's rampant, it's frightening. And that's one of the biggest reasons for accountability and community. Someone, you know, stepping in.
1: Being a part of that. And just so everybody knows, it's not just the elderly that are being scammed.
3: No.
1: Scammers have no heart and no age restrictions.
3: That's right.
1: And their hell will be listening to their

0: It's called the Golden Ticket. So it's a healthy aging carnival, and there's going to be a car show, food trucks, games. The network's providing games like the St. Louis River Boat Experience is bringing a life preserver toss game. Everything that older people can do. There's bingo and demonstrations and learning activities, education as well. And we are having a fraud prevention education there. So it's going to be a lot of fun and free.
1: Very good. And the date one more time?
0: It's July 10th at the Proctor Fairgrounds from 9 to 3.
1: And it's free.
0: It's free.
1: All right. Kelly, thank you again for joining us tonight. And before our next segment, here's a quick look at some business news from across the region. St. Louis County has broken ground on the Central Range Transportation Facility in Balkan Township. The more than $40 million project will include over 100,000 square feet of space for maintenance, storage, and offices, and is expected to support county operations for decades to come. Work has begun on the full reconstruction of West Superior Street in Duluth. The 1.6-mile project will be done in phases over the next 3 years and includes new utilities, sidewalks, and streetscapes. Detours and lane closures will be in place, of course, as work moves through the city. Meanwhile, up north in Grand Marais, a new 36-unit apartment complex is opening to help address workforce housing shortages. The development is designed as a landing pad for workers struggling to find local housing in the North Shore region. Next, we'll look at a business that's helping seniors live simpler lives. This week on In Business, we're featuring entrepreneurs and businesses that are catering to seniors. And with us is the entrepreneur, Kim Schlichting, who is behind Live Simply with Kim. Welcome to the show.
2: Thank you, Ken. It's so happy to be here with you today. Thank you so much.
1: Well, thank you. Tell me, what does Live Simply mean to you?
2: Thank you for asking. So let me back up. It started as Northland Organizing. And I was finding that I was doing so much more than organizing for people. It was a much bigger picture. So then I rebranded to Live Simply, and my tagline is less stuff, more life.
1: And as you walk through this, who are the people that you're helping to live simply and downsize? Is that what you do?
2: Yes. A lot of my clients right now, the majority of my clients right now are that senior population. Folks that are downsizing, whether it's into a smaller home, an apartment, a condo, one level living, because, hey, our bodies age and we want less stairs, or into a senior campus. In for independent living, assisted living, and memory care. That's what our conversation is about today. But I do more than the seniors. I help people declutter their lives, their calendars, their headspace, all of it. But I guess what I do for seniors is helping them, I mean, because it is a daunting task to go through a downsizing experience, because people oftentimes live in their homes, you know, for decades, and every little item is a decision, right? Every little thing that they pick up, a piece of clothing, an item, it's all very personal, it's intimate,
1: it's associated with a memory. It's associated with a part of their lives.
2: Exactly.
1: And that's difficult to give up, I would think.
2: Exactly. Hey, Aunt Mary gave this to me, or this is a photograph, or this is, you know, my kids made this for me, or this was a gift, or I inherited this. And so whatever my clients need during that transition, I say to them, I will do anything A to Z. Tell me what your needs are, and I'll tell you, I can do that for you. And oftentimes I also say to folks, I am so very well connected. If I don't have the answer, I know a lot of people that do have the answer.
1: I want to talk about the transition of seniors and the decisions that they are making as to whether to leave the home that they've probably lived in for decades, to either downsize to an apartment or downsize into some early form of assisted living.
2: Sure.
1: What kind of questions are they asking you that you can help them with?
2: Oh my gosh, 1,000 questions, Ken. I mean, each individual's experience is as different as their fingerprint, right? Sometimes I get

0: called from a family member or a friend or someone who doesn't even live here. And they say, hey, can you help my mom? Can you help my grandma? Can you help my aunt? And I'm like, yep, I'm there. What are their needs? And I work within everyone's budget. They say, all right, Kim, I've got X amount of dollars. Here, you know, what can you do for me? And so I guess to answer your question, it depends on their needs. Do you need a dumpster? Do we need, you know, stuff hauled away? Do you want to sell things? Do you want to donate things? And I arrange all of that. I mean, they just give me their trust, but also I give them homework. All right, okay, I understand what's in your budget. All right, can you do some of this homework on your own? You know, do you want to call these XYZ places? And I give them all of the entities that I know and trust. I only work with genuine people. So they say, okay, I'll do XYZ, or no, here, you do it all. And yeah, and I do, and I love my people. I love, love, love them.
1: The opportunity to help people in this way, do you see it growing? Is this becoming a larger and larger demand of your time and your expertise?
0: Absolutely, absolutely. And the baby boomers, which I'm on the young end of, and I've been downsizing myself, so there's between 64 and 67 million baby boomers in the United States alone. So look at that industry. I mean, it's a multi-billion dollar industry. And, you know, healthcare and trying to figure out all of the things. Or let's say, oh my gosh, my husband just fell. We need to get him into rehab or, you know, a senior facility. So the growing needs are huge. And the majority of the spaces, the senior campuses, have a wait list. I've known people, my clients included, that have been on wait lists for over 2 years to get into a space. And that in and of itself is extremely stressful. It's like, okay, I'm ready. we need the help. So
1: you not only declutter, but you de-stress.
0: I do.
1: Yes.
0: I take a lot of the burden off of people. Like, give it to me. I can do it. I can plan. We'll talk. We'll work out your... We talk about timeline. We talk about goals. We talk about budget, obviously. Like I said, I work with everyone's budget. Like, just this morning, I was given a key to a space that this family member's relative passed away. And so they gave me a key, like, hey, can you empty this out and, you know, sell, donate, whatever you've got to do. Here's the key.
1: Kim Schlichting is the entrepreneur behind Live Simply with Kim. And how do people get in touch with you?
0: Yeah, they can call me. They can call me. My website is livesimplywithkim.com.
1: We're talking about senior services for seniors, and Kim Schlichting's been our guest on In Business. I'm Ken Buehler. Thanks for watching In Business this week. 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Thanks again for watching, and until next time, let's take care of each other.

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0: Hey, this is Station Manager Jeff Carmack, and before we jump into Highway 61 Revisited, the rebroadcast of Saturday's show, just want to let you know, and Miriam will be talking about this too, it is Duluth Dillon Fest this week, and as there are festivities going on throughout the area, the North 103.3 is helping celebrate the 85th birthday of Bob Dylan with some concert tickets to events happening at the Sacred Heart Music Center. So if you're listening to music through the day in Northland Afternoon throughout this week, you'll have a few chances to win pairs of passes to either the Dylan Fest Singer-Songwriter Contest on Friday, May 22nd, or the Music of Bob Dylan concert with Dan Israel and Friends on Saturday the 23rd. 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

Out of the John Bushy studio at 103.3 The North, you're traveling along Highway 61 Revisited with your host, Miriam. You just heard House of the Rising Sun. We are right now, this is the first day of Duluth Dylan Fest. This is just such an amazing event that we hold here every year in Duluth, Minnesota, the birthplace of Bob Dylan, to celebrate his birthday, which is on May 24th. There are so many great events this week. So Sunday, May 17th is Hibbing Dylan Day. We have several events going on. The Front Lawn Birthday Party with live music by Gene LaFond and Amy Grillo. And that is outside of Bob Dylan's boyhood home in Hibbing, Minnesota. Then we have the Hibbing High School Tour, the tour of the historic Hibbing High School. So great. And finally, Sunday, May 17th, Shelter from the Storm at Mr. D's Bar and Grill in Duluth. This is featuring Jane and Peter Ose, Mike Bernier, Garth Anderson, Jordan Ash, Kevin Kitchick, and Todd James. So please check that out, 5 to 8 p.m. on Sunday, May 17th. Then we kick off Monday, May 18th with the Dylan Fest Acoustic Jam Session with host Leslie Black. This is so much fun. It's at Ursa Minor. So go check this out, 5:30 p.m. on Monday, May 18th. And I'll be continuing to share events for Duluth Dylan Fest here over the show. It's such a wonderful way to celebrate Duluth's native-born hero, Bob Dylan. So yeah, keep tuning in. Next up here, I have Diamond Joe.

sounds seeming to be the chimes of freedom flashing, flashing for the warriors whose strength is not to fight, flashing for the refugees on the unarmed road of flight.

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Through the city's melted furnace, unexpectedly we watched with faces hidden.

the powerful Chimes of Freedom. And before that, Something There Is About You. This is the North 103.3. You're listening to Highway 61 Revisited, and I'm celebrating Duluth Dylan Fest, which is happening right now, and sharing with you some of the events here, which you can all pick up all of them on DuluthDylanFest.com. So make sure you check that website out to see what's going on and to plan your week. So Wednesday, May 20th, we have Desire, the 50th anniversary tribute. This is huge. The full Desire album will be the first hour of the show, and then the second hour are Dylan tunes. So it's just going to be so amazing. This is at Sir Benedict's Tavern at 4:30 p.m. on Wednesday, May 20th. And then later that night at 6 o'clock at the Superior Tavern, bring your guitar, harmonica, bass, or whatever you play. Electric and acoustic instruments are welcome. Drum set and amps will be available. So come check that out, 6 o'clock Wednesday night. On Thursday, May 21st, we have Dylan Fest Music at the Museum. Cowboy Angel Blue is playing at the Lake Superior Railroad Museum at 7 p.m. That is so much fun, so check that out too. I'll share more details about the rest of the week in the next break here. So enjoy a little more music here. This is a live field recording from Ljubljana, Slovenia, in 1999, April of 1999. This is Not Fade Away.

0: Oh yeah, Nothing But Trouble. And before that was Golden Loom. This is the North 103.3. You're listening to Highway 61 Revisited, playing the music of Bob Dylan. And we have Bob Dylan's birthday coming up right around the corner here. Been going through DuluthDylanFest.com. Their schedule here, so many great events happening. On Friday, May 22nd, is the Dylan Fest Singer-Songwriter Contest. This is a real crowd favorite. We have a selection of artists who, singer-songwriters, who will play one Dylan tune and one original tune. So come check that out, 7 p.m. at Sacred Heart Music Center. And then the next day, Saturday, May 23rd, we have our annual John Bushy Memorial Lecture. This is a lecture by author and news reporter Aaron Brown. This is at the Teatro Zuccon, so come check that out, 1:30 p.m. on Saturday. And that night, the Music of Bob Dylan concert at 7 p.m. featuring Dan Israel and friends. That is at Sacred Heart Music Center as well. So many great events coming up during the week of Bob Dylan's birthday, leading up to Bob Dylan's birthday, which is Sunday, May 24th, the Bob Dylan Front Porch Birthday Party, 85 years young. He will be on Sunday, May 24th. So come check that out. We'll have a big, huge Bob Dylan's big 85th birthday bash featuring Paul Metza and Sonny Earle, a night of music, video, and conversation at the Alhambra Theater at 7 p.m. So check that out. And of course, we always do that front porch birthday party at 11 a.m. on Bob Dylan's birthday. We've got cupcakes and cake and all kinds of fun stuff going on there. Wow, so many great events. Let's keep rolling with the music here. 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
1: Which one do you want?

I ended up doing three songs off of those 62, 63 Broadside recordings. That last one there, Let Me Die in My Footsteps, this was September 63, the Broadside Ballads, and that was when it was released, and it's Dylan performing as Blind Boy Grunt with his friend Happy Trom. Before that, you heard Playboys and Playgirls. That set started off with Paths of Victory. This is the North 103.3. 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And I'm talking about Duluth Dylan Fest, such an amazing celebration of Bob Dylan's birthday that we do here every year in Duluth and Hibbing and Superior, Wisconsin, kind of in this area. We're celebrating those who celebrate Bob Dylan. We all get together and have so many great events. The Duluth Dylan Fest committee is absolutely amazing. They really put together a wonderful week, so huge cheers go out to the Duluth Dylan Fest committee, and you can see all these events on duluthdylanfest.com. This is Bob Dylan's 85th birthday coming up here, and his big birthday bash is on his birthday, Sunday, May 24th, with Paul Metza and Sonny Earle, a night of music, video, and conversation at the Alhambra Theater, 7 p.m. Make sure that you check that out and all of the other great events for Duluth Dylan Fest. I'm going to change gears a little bit here and play a reggae cover of Just Like a Woman by La Ventura.

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Please check out DuluthDillonFest.com for all the great events that are happening during Duluth Dillon Fest right now, coming up. And I'm going to close out the show here with Fourth Time Around. This is my 1966 Kissing Guitars version of this, and I'll catch you on the flip side.

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